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2: 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I think there's a lot of hope. But we have to work for it.
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7: There's a orange watch severe thunderstorm in effect for southern Manitoba, which could be capable of producing large hail, strong wind gusts, heavy rainfall, and they are expected to be developing this afternoon, early this evening, where the thunderstorms will grow in coverage as the evening progresses, with the primary hazards shifting towards heavy rainfall and severe wind gusts. You can stay up to date on our website or on the app. Tonight, showers ending after midnight, then partly cloudy, but there is that risk of a severe thunderstorm this evening and after midnight with the low of 16. Tomorrow, a mix of sun and cloud, 30% chance of showers late in the afternoon with a risk of a thunderstorm, the high of 24, feeling closer to 29. And on Canada Day, your weather forecast says sunny and high of 26. A look at your current temperatures and 7-day forecast is available on the Janie King weather page at chvnradio.com or on the CHVN Radio app.
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1: Hi, this is Ben Lowell, and this is Back to the Bible Canada with Dr. John Neufeld. Well, today we begin the final 2 weeks of our Galatians series, No Compromise. So turn in your Bibles to Galatians 3, verses 19 to 29, as Dr. Neufeld brings us a message titled, Why Then the Law?
2: Some answers are not readily apparent. That is, the thing that we're looking for doesn't present itself in the way that we might have expected. So what am I thinking about? All people, men, women, boys, girls, all of us at any stage in life seek happiness. But it's been often pointed out and yet seldom realized that the pathway to happiness does not come to us by seeking happiness. Rather, we discover those things while we're pursuing other things and then almost, surprised by the sudden awareness of it, that we're deeply happy. Happiness came in a way that was not readily apparent. Now, returning to my first statement, some answers are not readily apparent. We're surprised to find the answers to be something that we hadn't anticipated. And the passage we're about to study today begins with a question that we're going to have to answer. And the answer is surprising. The question is a simple one. Why then the law? And of course, the reference to the law of God, the one revealed at Sinai, and then, the rest of the books of the law of the Bible. Why did God give that law? And you see, the knee-jerk answer is God gave his law to show his people what was right and what was wrong, what was encouraged and what was condemned. I mean, after all, that's how law works in every country on earth. Keep the law and the state will smile on you. Break the law and you're going to find yourself in prison with all your rights taken away. That's why the law. Now, how could it have been any different when God gave the law to Israel? But if you've been following me in this series on the book of Galatians, you're going to remember that Galatians is a repudiation of the false teaching of the Judaizers. These were the false teachers who followed Paul, after he had preached the gospel in Galatia. They told his Gentile converts that unless they obeyed the civil law of Israel, that is circumcision and kosher food laws and keeping Jewish feast days, unless you do those things, you can't be saved, they said. And it's that false teaching that inspired this letter. Galatians is about the gospel, what it is, what's required to have sins forgiven, to be reconciled with God. Paul has argued from the life of Abraham, which predated the giving of the law, that righteousness is imparted or given to any man or woman simply by faith, by believing the promises of God. So we're saved by faith and by faith alone. Trust God when he promises that the horrifying death of Jesus paid for your sins. And that alone is what saves. Don't let anyone bewitch you to believe or add to anything else. Very good. That is the argument. But that leads to the question that he now raises. Well, why then the law? If we're saved by grace through faith, why does God take his chosen people, free them from Egypt, and then, instead of leading them directly to the promised land, why does he lead them first to Mount Sinai and give them the law and tell them that the person who does this will live by this? Seems contradictory to what we've said earlier. I'm going to read each section of our passage one piece at a time. And the first section is a question and then the most basic answer. And then second is a cleanup question that would dispel any doubts. And then third is the freedom that has occurred when we discover ourselves to be not under the law, but under the gospel. Okay, let's start. First point, basic question and answer. And so I'm reading Galatians 3, 19 to 20. Why then the law? It was added because of transgressions until the offspring should come to whom the promise had been made, and it was put in place through angels by an intermediary. Now, an intermediary implies more than one, but God is one. So notice the basic answers. The law was added, says Paul. That is, the law did not void the promise or the glad news that forgiveness from sins comes by faith alone. No, it didn't contradict that. Rather, it was added to it. You see that? It was given in addition to the promise. But still, why does anything need to be given in addition to it? And the answer is it was added because of transgressions. So let's clarify.

by something. The law doesn't make us sinners. We're already sinners in Adam. The law is added to show us that we're sinners, and the law articulates the exact nature of our transgressions. I was recently having a conversation with two atheist young men, and the matter of sin came up. What is it? And one of them said, I think the answer is really complicated. And as far as I can see, there's no clear answer to that question. Perhaps it's a matter of some feeling that we might have or something else. I answered, no. The definition of sin is simple. It's breaking the Ten Commandments. And then rather than disagreeing with me, I was surprised to hear that same young man then say, oh, I understand that. And he surprised me even further by saying, well, in that case, I am a sinner. I agree totally. See, the law is like a highlighter. You know, the kind of yellow highlighter that you might use to mark a section of a book that you've been reading. A line, a sentence, or a paragraph now jumps off the page and catches your attention. Well, the law does that to your behavior. Before the law, I was interested in a wide variety of spiritualities and gods. But now the law comes and says, you shall have no other gods before me. Your behavior is shown to be a violation of divine will. See, before the law, you were flirting with your work colleague. But now the law came and named your behavior, highlighting it for what it was, adultery. You shall not commit adultery. Now, says Paul, that was necessary. But notice what Paul doesn't say. He doesn't say that the law was added to show us how we might be saved. Rather, to be clear, the law was added to show us that we are damned and guilty and lawbreakers and transgressors. We have stepped over God's line. This is an important point. Do you see it? The law has value then. It just doesn't have the value that the Judaizers thought it had. Now next, Paul says that the law was added until the offspring should come to whom the promise was made. Now obviously he's referring to Jesus, the offspring, or the seed of Abraham. Paul has already made that point, and I won't review it, but suffice it to say that he says the law was put into place until Christ came. And that raises an immediate question. Is there a function for the law after Christ has come? And Paul will answer that. But we'll have to hold on to that thought for now. But it's an important question, a question that should interest all of us. Now, before we move on to the second section, the cleanup question, please notice that Paul adds that the law was put in place by angels through or by means of an intermediary. That is, God gave the law using angels to deliver it to an intermediary or to a go-between between God and man. And of course, he's referring to Moses. He's the intermediary who delivered the law. But there's a point here, and the point is, yes, angels were involved, and yes, Moses served as an intermediary, but because God is one, the revelation of the law comes ultimately from God. It is in the end not the Mosaic law, it is God's law. And you can see that Paul is in no mood to denigrate the law. But getting back to that main point, Paul is not arguing that the law is bad, nor is he dismissive of anything that comes from God. He is, however, most vehemently arguing against the improper use of the law, a use for which it had never been intended. See, an illustration will help. If you use a wrench to hammer in nails, you'll soon damage your wrench. Ah, you're going to say, it's a defective wrench then. No. Do you see it? In the same way, if you use the law to help you get right with God, you're like the person using a wrench to bang in a nail. The sad fact is, a great many, even Christians, use the law to whip themselves into right relationship with God. That's foolishness. The law was not given for that. Okay, that's the basic point. The law was given for a very important purpose. It showcases the blackness in our hearts. It's held as a mirror into our own souls, so much so that what we now see is undeniable. We're sinners in need of mercy. But just like a diagnostic tool that identifies our cancer, the diagnostic tool can't cure the cancer. Do you hear that? Very well, that's Paul's answer to the question of why then the law? Good, now we understand. But then he adds what I call a cleanup question to take away all confusion. And now I'm reading Galatians 3:21-22. Is the law then contrary to the promises of God? Certainly not. For if a law had been given that could give life, then righteousness would indeed be by the law. But the scripture imprisoned everything under sin so that the promise by faith in Christ Jesus might be given to those who believe.
So notice the question, a question we should now be able

0: to answer. The law is not contrary to the promises or the doctrine of justification by faith. Right, any more than a diagnostic tool is contrary to the medical treatment that is needed to heal the disease. That is, it serves a purpose, but not a contradictory purpose. Paul is saying, no matter what you think of the law, under no circumstances should you think of this as an alternative means of getting saved. So much for all those who say, well, in the Old Testament, people got right with God by keeping the law. In the New Testament, they get right by trusting in Christ. Of course, that isn't what we find in the Bible.
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0: Notice Paul's statement, if a law had been given that could give life, and here by life he means eternal life, the life of God, that includes forgiveness of sins and reconciliation with God. If the law would have accomplished that, well then God would not have seen the need to send his only son into the world in order to die on a cruel cross. Why would Jesus have prayed, Father, if it is possible, take this cup from me, only to be assured that the cruel cup could not be taken from our Savior, for it was absolutely necessary for him to drink the cup of suffering, the cup filled with the wrath of God. If a law had been given that could impart life, then righteousness would be by the law. But that's not what happened. Indeed, the sad story of Israel demonstrates that's not what happened. Over and over again, God sent his prophets to warn his chosen people that their rebellion against God, their violation of the law, would end with God sending the Babylonians, who would be the sword of God's vengeance against the lawbreakers in Zion. Indeed, there is no prospect for hope among the people of Israel. Indeed, if you're in doubt of what I've just been saying, I commend to you to study and reflect on Ezra's prayer after Israel came back to the promised land after the captivity of 70 years. So Ezra's praying, and let me quote several sections from his prayer. And I'm reading Ezra 9, 26 to 29. Ezra prays, "Nevertheless, they were disobedient and rebelled against you and cast your law behind their back and killed your prophets who had warned them in order to turn them back to you. And they committed great blasphemies. Therefore, you gave them into the hand of their enemies who made them suffer. And in the time of their suffering, they cried out to you, and you heard them from heaven, and according to your great mercies, you gave them saviors who saved them from the hand of their enemies. But after they had rest, they did evil again before you, and you abandoned them to the hand of their enemies so that they had dominion over them. Yet when they turned and cried to you, you heard from heaven, and many times you delivered them according to your mercies, and you warned them in order to turn them back to your law. Yet they acted presumptuously and did not obey your commandments, but sinned against your rules, which if a person does them, he shall live by them. And they turned a stubborn shoulder and stiffened their neck and would not obey." See, that's the track record of Israel. Rather than leading them to life, the law only highlighted their sin. Indeed, I would argue that simply hearing the law excited their sin to even greater heights. The law is utterly powerless against the power of indwelling sin. See, dear Christians, pay attention to what I'm saying. Your sin will not be held in check by recommitting yourself to obeying the law. The law will never produce that kind of change in you. And that's what it means when it says the law imprisoned everything under sin. The law locked in our sin nature. And it was found no escape from the hellish

pulses in our souls. But that also told us that the answer to our problems must lie somewhere else. Is the promise that in Jesus Christ we would find the answer. And that now leads us to the third part of our section, the section that unlocks our prison cells and leads us out into the glorious light of freedom. Galatians 3, 23-29. Now before faith came, we were held captive under the law, imprisoned until the coming faith would be revealed. So then the law was our guardian until Christ came, in order that we might be justified by faith. But now that faith has come, we are no longer under a guardian. For in Christ Jesus, you are all sons of God through faith. For as many of you as were baptized into Christ have put on Christ. There is neither Jew nor Greek. There is neither slave nor free. There is no male and female, for you are all one in Christ Jesus. And if you are Christ, then you are Abraham's offspring, heirs according to promise. Notice that Paul says the law is our guardian until Christ came. In the ancient world, a guardian was usually a slave whose job it was to conduct a young boy in a well-to-do family to and from school. That is, he's not the teacher, but he's the one who was to ensure the child went to school, but also that he came home safely. It's an illustration. The law is like that. Like one of those slaves that would take a child to school, the law is the slave that is to take us to Christ and his gospel. Well, how? Well, he does so by not only highlighting our sin, but also by pointing out that we need a Savior, one that will rescue us from the rightful condemnation that the law has revealed to us. Going out of verse 25. Now that faith has come, remember, that's shorthand for faith in the saving work of Christ, or now that Christ has come and paid for our sins on his cross, given us the promise that all who look to him will live. Now that that's happened, we don't need the law to point out our desperate condition anymore. Of course not. For a condition has gone from desperate, hopeless, under condemnation to hope and freedom. We don't need the law to condemn us. We have Christ to forgive us. And with that, we have verse 26. For in Christ, we are all sons of God. Understand the word all. It refers to circumcised, kosher keeping, festival observing, Jews, as well as uncircumcised, pork eating, non-observant festival keeping, Gentiles. All means that you don't have to become a Jew in order to be reconciled to the Father. Faith in Christ, it's universal for all. And then Paul puts a new mark on those who are God's people. It's not circumcision, it's baptism. Note the words, as many of you as are baptized into Christ have put on Christ. That is to say, you believed on Jesus, and then in order to mark you as a child of God, you are baptized, expressing your full solidarity with Christ. That is the company of the redeemed. It is not marked by food or drink, by clothing, by circumcision, or anything else. It's those who have confessed Christ. They're marked by the waters of Christian baptism. I can't begin to express how important this is. I know that it's not Paul's desire here to make the case for baptism because, well, he doesn't have to do that. Every new believer was baptized in the early church. There were no exceptions. The idea is that we have it today, that there might be people who are claiming faith in Christ who've not bothered to be baptized. That just wasn't on Paul's radar screen. All believers in Jesus are baptized. That was the mark of their faith. That much is certain in this passage. Now then, having said that, we come to one of the most well-known passages in the New Testament, Galatians 3, 28. There is neither Jew nor Greek. There is neither slave nor free. There is no male or female. You are all one in Christ Jesus. See, while this is a glorious truth, I must point out that this verse has been abused in our day. For those who don't accept the concept of pastors and teachers giving leadership among God's people, or the biblical command in Hebrews 13 that we should submit to those who are in spiritual leadership over us, they love to use this verse to say, look, we're all one. We don't have to submit to anyone. And there are those who use this verse to make the case from everything from feminism to universalism, suggesting there's no distinction between believer and atheist. Well, on and on it goes. See, understanding of all verses is based on context. And please understand that the man who wrote Galatians 3:28 also said Romans 1:16, that the gospel was for the Jew first and then also for the Gentile. And in Galatians 3:28, that was never used as a verse to suggest that the Jews didn't have a unique role in redemption. Yes, there is really a unique role for Israel, and Paul also has called for slaves to submit to their masters, even while he held that we were all the Lord's freedmen. And as for male and female, Paul never

0: taught that the unique role of male and female was no longer relevant or important, for he still called upon husbands to love their wives with the sacrificial love of Christ and for wives to submit to their husbands. Now, this verse does not cover any ideology we might want to assign to it. This verse is very specifically applied. When it comes to how forgiveness of sins is found, how reconciliation with God is effected, this pathway is exactly the same for everyone. When it comes to peace with God, at that point, all distinction between all people is eliminated, and there is level ground at the cross of Jesus. It doesn't matter, Jew or Greek, slave or free, male or female, we are all justified in but one fashion, that is, by grace through faith alone. And then Paul adds only one more item. We are all, that is, those who have put on faith in Christ. We are all Abraham's seed. That is, just like our father Abraham, who fully trusted God when he made a promise to him, we are just like that old man of ours. We are all heirs like Abraham of the promises of God. So let's review. Why the law? To point out our sin and helplessness in solving the sin problem. Yeah, for Judaizers, that was unexpected. They thought that the law would bring you to God. And they never realized that the law was given to point out that you were alienated from God and that you needed a savior. And it turns out that God had a reason for sending the law. It was necessary. It was that slave that took us to school, that is, took us to Christ. So let's never confuse things. The only way to God has always been through the redemption God promised in the Messiah he would send, and then in our day, the Messiah that has been sent. It's in faith in Christ alone.
1: Thanks for your message, Sean. Let me ask you, what type of counsel would you give those people that are struggling with habitual sin?
0: Yeah, one of the things that I will say to everyone with habitual sin, listen, first of all, you need to concentrate on the grace of God. Even if you sin 1,000 times, recognize that Christ in his mercy, if you come to him and repent, turn from your sin, will forgive you. And then also the second thing I want to say, get up onto your feet 1,001 times. Don't you dare lie down in the sin. You want to keep fighting. But now comes also the question, that is, how do we carry on that fight? Because I think that's really at the issue here. And the issue of how we carry on is we go this way. We say, I'm going to follow the Holy Spirit rather than whip myself with the law. Now, notice the difference. I mean, the whipping yourself with the law, I've got to stop doing that. That's what we often say, and then we fail. But if I say to myself, where is the Holy Spirit leading me? What are the attitudes he's inculcating in my own heart? How am I being led towards holiness? And as we are led towards holiness, we will keep the law of God.
1: Thanks so much, John. And remember to join us again tomorrow as we continue our series, No Compromise, right here on Back to the Bible Canada, where we teach the Bible.
0: Hi, this is Dr. John Neufeld. 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
3: I was asked how old I am. I said I'm 45 plus shipping and handling. Maybe it's my age, but I don't remember a time when so many friends and family were going through such hard stuff. Of course, humor helps. I told a friend, life is short. Smile while you still have your teeth. And then I told him that I told my therapist about my procrastination problem. We're going to talk about it next week.

0: a week for dialysis. She is awesome. She loves Jesus and her husband and is loved by her kids, but life can be hard. A couple stopped by last night. They've endured more setbacks than designers of the AMC Pacer. Still, they encapsulate joy in the midst of hardship and a rock-solid faith that seems unshakable, though the ground beneath their feet is in constant flux. Their hope is out of this world, but what do you say to a friend who is hospitalized again for alcoholism? A couple whose child is walking a road that never ends well? My sister has had a tear in her retina. Blood has filled her eye, so she's been sentenced to lie on her back with little movement. She called and said, "I need a pastoral visit, Philip." I said, "I'm not a pastor." She said, "You'll do." So off I went. What do you say at such times? Hang in there? Just have more faith? God is good all the time? Let go and let God? I hope you don't. Instead, here are some suggestions for dynamite caregiving. Number one, be there. Years ago, Ron lost his son in a car crash. A friend of his was so fearful of saying the wrong words that he didn't say anything. He stayed away for more than a year. Finally, he apologized. "You didn't need to say anything," Ron told him. "It would just have been nice to know you cared." Our presence speaks louder than our words. Number two, listen, then listen some more. And after that, listen. We have one mouth and two hands, so bring a casserole with your hands or something they love. Number three, when you finally speak, avoid saying, "I know how you feel." Chances are you don't. Say things like, "This is so hard. I'm sorry." Number four, avoid the urge to condemn. If they're in a mess because of bad choices, convey compassion and hope. When appropriate, remind them of God's grace and forgiveness. Ask to pray with them. And number five, never betray a confidence. Caregivers must be trustworthy. Lying there with her eyes closed, my sister asked me to read something. I told her how Psalm 30 had meant so much to me. "Read it," she said. So I did. It's a psalm of King David. Here's part of it. "I will exalt you, Lord, for you rescued me. You refused to let my enemies triumph over me. O Lord, my God, I cried to you for help, and you restored my health. You brought me up from the grave, O Lord. You kept me from falling into the pit of death. Sing to the Lord, all you godly ones. Praise his holy name. For his anger lasts only a moment, but his favor lasts a lifetime. Weeping may last through the night, but joy comes with the morning. Hear me, Lord, and have mercy on me. Help me, O Lord. You have turned my mourning into joyful dancing. You have taken away my clothes of mourning and clothed me with joy, that I might sing praises to you and not be silent. O Lord my God, I will give you thanks forever." God be with you today as you bring comfort and cheer to others. Now, go make someone's day.
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3: And thank you so much for being with us not only today, but over these last weeks as we have taught the material on the Holy Spirit from the Word of God. 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And if you haven't done that already, you can order it right now. It's yours for a gift of any size to Turning Point. Just send your gift and say, please send me the book on the Holy Spirit. You say, how much should I send? Well, as much as you can, as much as God tells you to. I am not the one to tell you how much to send. You do what you believe you should do. Ask God to help you be generous and do the best you can to help us do what we do as we spread the Word of God around the world. This is a very important time for us, this day especially, because tomorrow we arrive at a financial deadline. June the 10th marks the end of our fiscal year, so that if God has blessed you through Turning Point, we want you to consider how you might be a blessing to us during this important time. Your gift today will be matched dollar for dollar, thanks to some gracious friends who have given us a special matching gift. Thank you for standing with us during this critical time of the year, and together we'll continue delivering the unchanging Word of God to an ever-changing world. Be sure and take note of that as you have opportunity. When the Holy Spirit controls your life, what happens? We're about to find out on this edition of Turning Point. Somebody once asked comedian Jerry Seinfeld how to get better at telling jokes. His answer was pretty simple. The way to get better is to create better jokes, and the way to create better jokes is to write one every day. Then he explained how he does it. He buys a big wall calendar that has a whole year on one page. He hangs it on a wall that he sees every day, and then he gets a big red magic marker for each day he does his task of writing, and he writes a great big red X over that day. After a few days, he said, you'll have a chain. So just keep at it, and the chain will grow longer every day. You'll like seeing that chain, especially when you get a few weeks under your belt. Your only job next is to not break the chain. Now, that's just a story on the power of consistency. Deep down in our hearts, all of us wish we could develop the habit of consistency. And do you know how popular it is? A book on habits is in the New York Times bestsellers list and has been for a while, called Atomic Habits. Every time you look on that list, there's some kind of a book about habits, because everybody's trying to figure out, how can I have better habits? How can I live a more consistent life? And you don't have to be a Christian to feel that way. You just are a person, and you have a few things in your life you'd like to do more consistently. And the same is true in the spiritual arena, in our walk with the Lord. In his letter to the church at Colossae, Paul wrote what I believe is a powerful summary statement about what happens to us when the Holy Spirit takes control of our lives. It is the companion passage to Ephesians 5. Here's what it says. Listen to these words. Continue earnestly in prayer, being vigilant in it with thanksgiving. Meanwhile, praying also for us that God would open to us a door for the word to speak.

the mystery of Christ, for which I am also in chains, that I may make it manifest as I ought to speak. Walk in wisdom toward those who are outside, redeeming the time. Let your speech always be with grace, seasoned with salt, that you may know how you ought to answer each one. You realize when you read this that it's an all-encompassing passage. For in these few verses, it's like Paul takes all we've been learning about the Holy Spirit, he wraps it up into three areas of life where most of us will admit we have the most difficulty living consistently for God. He talks about staying consistent in the way we pray, in the way we walk with unbelievers, and in the way we speak with grace. Let's take each one of them and follow what Paul said right from this passage of Scripture. Holy Spirit help for our worship begins with Paul's instruction for us to pray diligently. Colossians 4:2, continue earnestly in prayer. Continue in prayer is a command. It is not a suggestion. It is not something he says you should do if you feel like it. It says, don't let prayer be an afterthought. Don't let it be a ho-hum kind of thing you could take or leave. God wants us to pray diligently. He wants us to keep after it, even when it's not easy. Jesus taught his disciples to pray always and never give up. And if you read the New Testament carefully, you will see that this was the way they did it in the early church. These are verses from Acts and Ephesians, but listen carefully. These all continued with one accord in prayer and supplication. And they continued steadfastly in the apostles' doctrine, fellowship, breaking of bread, and prayers. But we will give ourselves continually to prayer, to the ministry of the word. Pray always with all prayer and supplication in the Spirit, being watchful to this end with all perseverance and supplication for all the saints. And 1 Thessalonians 5:17, which we all know, pray without ceasing. What does it mean to pray without ceasing? It doesn't mean to walk around muttering all day long, like you were in some kind of a trance. It has nothing to do with that. It means to take your prayer life seriously. I remember reading a story by John Stone Street, who was the president of the Colson Center. He told about a ninth grade Bible class assignment that he dreaded. He said, we had to go visit elderly shut-ins, and he and a friend went to see Mrs. Buchner, who was an 89-year-old widow on a country road in Virginia. The visit started awkwardly, and singing carols didn't help at all. As they prepared to leave, she said, can we pray together? John and his friend agreed, and Mrs. Buchner prayed with a warmth and confidence that made John realize she really knew God. 2 years later, unable to forget her, John visited again. He said, you probably don't remember me, John, she smiled, I prayed for you this morning. And she kept praying for him every day until she died.

We sing songs. We might even talk about Jesus, but prayer is a very difficult thing. And you know what? I read somewhere that if you want to empty a church, announce to the church that you're going to speak for 10 weeks on prayer. Nobody will come because everybody feels guilty about this particular subject. I don't want you to feel guilty, men and women. I want you to be encouraged to know prayer is a tremendous part of our life. And the Bible says, first of all, pray diligently. Then it says, being vigilant in it. Now, how in the world can you be vigilant in prayer? What does it mean to be watchful in prayer? First of all, it means to stay awake. I don't know about you. I have fallen asleep in a few prayers over the years. I had a hard night, got up in the morning, tried to pray, and all of a sudden I realized I was in a different zone. I don't know where I was. I'm sure God wasn't getting a lot out of my prayer. It means much more than that. It means to be watchful. It means to have an attitude of being spiritually alert. It means to notice what's going on around us, to be on the lookout for spiritual danger in our own lives, in the lives of others. Peter used this same word, vigilant, in his writing. He said, be sober, be vigilant, because your adversary, the devil, walks about like a roaring lion, seeking whom he may devour. I'm not sure about you, but I've noticed that the discipline of prayer can easily slip away from you if you're not attentive to it. One day without prayer, which can happen to anyone, becomes 2 days. 2 days become three. 3 days become a week, and then you wake up and realize with a start that a whole month has gone by and you've hardly prayed at all. Can I tell you two strategic things the devil does to make this happen? I've observed this over the years watching people and even in my own life. First of all, when you stop praying, the devil makes you feel really bad that you don't pray and you realize you shouldn't be praying. And then he says, you've not prayed in such a long time, you can't start again. And so what happens is the enemy gets in and he imagines with you a life without prayer, and before you know it, you have a life without prayer. Don't you let him do that to you. Here's what I know. Wherever you stopped in your prayer life, God will accept you to start right back again right now. It's never too much time that's gone by. If you realize and become convicted that you're not praying as you should, you don't have to go to class to figure that out. Just start doing it. Just start praying again. And you will discover that God will honor that. You've never slipped so far away from God that he won't accept you when you pray again. Don't let the devil tell you that. It's just not true. God loves you. His hands are reaching out to you. He longs for your fellowship. Don't deprive him of it anymore. Just get back to praying. That's what the scripture teaches us to do. So we're to pray diligently and watchfully. Notice this, we're to pray thankfully. Paul says in Colossians 4:2, pray with thanksgiving. Have you ever found yourself rushing into prayer, get halfway through it, and you realize you haven't breathed a single word of thanks to the Lord? All you've done is back your truck up and dump all your problems on his doorstep. We all get our gimme list together, don't we? Mine starts accumulating throughout the day, stored in some file in the back of my mind. I want this, I need that, I gotta have this and such and such. And sometimes, if I'm not careful, I can rush right into prayer with the list that is absent the thanking of God. The Bible tells us we're to begin our prayers with gratitude. Here's Psalm 100 and verse 4. Enter into his gates with thanksgiving and into his courts with praise. Be thankful to him and bless his name. Our very first words in prayer should be the words of gratitude. When you wake up in the morning, start by saying, Lord, thank you for another day. Thank you for a night of rest and for the strength to face what's ahead, for my family, for the church you've placed in my life, Lord, so many things. Thank you, thank you, thank you. I'm sure you remember me telling you about the Hollywood actor who tells everybody, when you go to bed at night, take off your slippers and push them way under the bed so that when you get out of bed in the morning, you have to get on your knees to get your slippers. While you're down there, be thankful to the Lord for all that he's done for you. I don't know if you need that kind of a reminder, but all of us know that if we're not careful, we ask God for everything and we thank him for very little. How many of you could give a witness that God is a wonderful God and he's worthy of our praise? Can I get a witness today?

0: So Paul says, pray diligently, pray watchfully, pray thankfully, and then I love this one, pray evangelistically. Meanwhile, praying also for us that God would open to us a door for the word to speak the mystery of Christ, for which I am also in chains, that I may make it manifest as I ought to speak. Now remember, Paul's writing this letter from prison. Colossians is one of the prison epistles. He's not asking for an open door so he can get out of jail. That's probably what I have been praying for, but not Paul. No, that's not the principal thing in his heart. That open door phrase appears in Scripture several times, and Paul is not saying, please open the door to my jail. He's saying, Lord, I want you to open the door for opportunity for me. He's affirming that God is the one who opens doors, but he opens them when we ask him. How do you know that? The Bible tells us that. Look with me at Revelation chapter 3. These things says he who is holy and he who is true, he who has the key of David, he who opens and no one shuts and no one opens. I know your works. See, I have set before you an open door and no one can shut it. When we ask for open doors, we're really asking for opportunities. And when God provides one, you won't have to force it open yourself. It will be clear, unmistakable, wide enough to walk through with confidence. I've had some experience in that over my life. When we started the radio ministry years ago on one station here in San Diego, I didn't have anybody out there representing us, trying to get us other stations. But one by one, God opened doors. And we would hear from this station and that station. Somebody said, would you have liked to have started out with 2,000 radio stations? No, I wouldn't like to have started out with those, because the joy of seeing God make that happen along the way was so great. And the realization that I didn't have anything to do with it. I wasn't making it happen. God was doing it. It was such a tremendous time in my life. You and I get ourselves in a lot of trouble sometimes when we try to make our own opportunities, don't we? I'd rather not tell you the stories about when I've done that. They won't be edifying to anybody here, I'm sure. But I am the sort of person who will try to make things happen. And if I'm not careful, I run around rattling this door and rattling that door and saying, Lord, please open it for me. I know that we can pray for God to open doors, but then we have to let him open the door. You notice, too, that sometimes he shuts doors. I don't know how long you have to live to be thankful for doors that have been shut. It's something less than 84 years, I'll tell you that right now. Because I can look back and see places in my life where I almost went here, or almost went there, or almost did this, or almost did that, and God shut the door so that I couldn't do it. I wasn't happy about it when it happened, but looking back, I realize he was protecting me. In other words, when we get to heaven, we will thank God for the prayers that he answered, and maybe even for some of the prayers he didn't answer as we look back over our lives. Paul's purpose here was to have open doors so that he could teach the grace of God. That's what the Bible says. He wanted the ability to explain to his people the hidden counsels of God. He wanted to help them understand how the Jews and the Gentiles had been brought together into one church and one body and one kingdom. He wanted to make them understand. He says, I want to be clear in my teaching. We have some teachers here. I see some of you. I know that you pray for opportunities, but do you ever pray for clarity? That God will give you clarity when you speak? If you've ever done any teaching, you understand very well what Paul was praying for. Sometimes you see something so clear in your studies and you're so excited about it and you can't wait to share it when you have your opportunity, and then you present it to a group of people and you watch a glaze form over their eyes. With a sinking feeling, you realize they don't have a clue what you've been talking about. Paul was saying, this is too important for me to muddle or obscure. I pray that I will be able to lay it out in a way that people can really and readily pick it up. I pray that a lot for what I do here. I don't want to just get up here and talk. Someone once told me a long time ago, if they haven't learned, you haven't taught. And that's a really interesting thing, is it not? If you teach and they haven't learned, you haven't taught. The Holy Spirit helps our worship. He helps us in these ways when we pray. Notice, secondly, the Holy Spirit will help us in our walk. Verse 5, walk in wisdom toward those who are outside, redeeming the time. When you walk, you just put one step in front of the other. You just take one step at a time. How many of you know the Christian life is just one step at a time? When you get ahead of that, you get in trouble, don't you? I was thinking about the verse that says, according to your days, so shall your strength be. How many of you are along with me when you say, Lord, this is Monday, I'd like strength for the whole week? No, you don't get strength for the whole week. You get strength for Monday. And when will you get Tuesday strength? On Tuesday. The Bible says we walk by faith. And then he says in this passage something very interesting. He says we walk toward those who are without. What a wonderful picture that is. There are many Christians who think that once you become a Christian, you shut off all relationships with the people in the world, and you stay a little bit each day in your holy huddle, and you live there for the rest of your time. I don't see that in the Bible. The Lord Jesus associated with sinners, with prostitutes, societal rejects. How are we supposed to win a world if we don't know anybody in the world? How are we going to touch people who don't know Christ if we're never with them? As someone has said, there's no impact without contact. So the Bible doesn't teach that you as a Christian should get over in your little group of other Christians and never talk to anybody who doesn't believe what you believe or live like you live. The Bible says, however, we're to live our lives toward them. In other words, live our lives in such a way that they will see the difference we make. If you're a Christian and you're working in a company where you're the only Christian, I promise you they know it. If you're living at all the Christian life, they watch you. You're to live your life with a difference. And the Bible goes on to tell us a little bit more about how to do that as we move forward. Paul says in this passage that when you walk with wisdom, you do it openly toward those who are outside of the faith. You do your best to be an example for what Christ means to you as you live your life. I can promise you this. The people you work with are watching you every move. Once it becomes apparent you are a Christian, you are on display, an object of curiosity, and they will monitor everything you say and everything you do. And you say, Pastor, I don't like that. Doesn't seem fair. That sounds like living in a fishbowl. I don't want that. Well, that's your problem. It's tough. That's the way it is. When you're a Christian, that's just the way it is. And if you try to live consistently in your own strength, you will fall flat on your face. But the Holy Spirit is here to empower you to live in such a way that environment around you, which is not Christian, causes a contrast to be seen in your life that is amazing. I remember one time when I was a student in Dallas Seminary, I was working for the Illinois-California Express. That's a freight company. I don't know if it's still in existence or not, but it was back then. I did a lot of things during the time I was working there. I was a billing clerk for a while. That's where you can make the most money, so I tried to learn how to do that. But I worked a lot on the docks. And you know, the docks of a freight company, that's a good place to find out what the world is all about, I want you to know. I didn't know any Christians there. I knew a lot of union members who were upset with me. If they thought I was working too hard, they'd let me know. If I wasn't taking enough time off for my lunch break, they'd let me know. I'll never forget, one day I was in the truck and a guy came up and he walked in the truck and he looked at me and he said, Jeremiah, why are you the way you are? Oh, what a question that is. Why are you the way you are? What an opportunity to say, well, because I live for somebody else beside myself. I live for Jesus. The Bible says, be ready with an answer for everyone who asks you concerning your faith. You don't have to open that door to do that. God will open it. And then Paul says, redeem your time. Seize every opportunity, like merchants who were buying up a commodity in the market. This whole business of our walk before the world is so critical. And you say, it isn't fair that my faith should be a determinant in the life of somebody else. It isn't fair. It's just the way it is. That's why our responsibility is so great. I remember reading a story about the Russian writer Maxim Gorky. Gorky was a child when his father died, and he and his mother went to live with his grandparents. His granddad, Gorky recalled, was a religious man, but stern, irritable, and sometimes very cruel. His mother was very religious, but kind and gentle and understanding. Gorky wrote that when he saw his mother and his grandfather kneeling side by side in church, he could not believe that they were praying to the same God. He said there had to be two gods, one cruel and vindictive and the other loving and forgiving. I think sometimes when people see us, they must wonder about our God. Because you see, the way we interact with those outside the faith paints a picture of the God we worship. The Christ they see in you and in me is the only Christ they have, and they will evaluate. And that is true. That is why we need the Holy Spirit to sit on the throne in our hearts and help us to live the Christian life in such a way that we reflect who Jesus is. As I have just said, the only Jesus many people will ever see is the Jesus they see in you and in me. That is both a great opportunity and a great responsibility. Well, tomorrow we'll finish up this month with part two of When the Holy Spirit Controls Your Life. And as I mentioned to you, after that we began this new series, which I think is going to be a blessing to you all as we talk about making sense of it all, seeing the world with a biblical perspective. Don't forget to get your copy of the book on the Holy Spirit. It's yours for the asking when you send your gift to Turning Point today. So we look forward to hearing from you. And thank you so much for listening. I'm David Jeremiah.
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2: The Spanish have a wise saying about seeking revenge. No revenge is more honorable than the revenge not taken. History and Hollywood tell us the opposite, that the most honorable revenge is the one taken in full and then some. But you know, I think the Spanish got this one right as far as God is concerned. In the New Testament, the Apostle Paul gives us God's perspective when he says, "Do not take revenge, for it is written, 'I will repay,' says the Lord." Instead of seeking revenge, Paul says, "Live at peace with everyone, even those who have hurt us." Well, this is David Jeremiah, encouraging you to get on the road to new life. 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
2: 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So just be yourself and give yourself permission to do it the way you feel God's leading you to do it.
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5: There's a orange watch severe thunderstorm in effect for southern Manitoba, which could be capable of producing large hail, strong wind gusts, heavy rainfall, and they are expected to be developing this afternoon, early this evening, where the thunderstorms will grow in coverage as the evening progresses, with the primary hazards shifting towards heavy rainfall and severe wind gusts.

0: You can stay up to date on our website or on the app. Tonight, showers ending after midnight, then partly cloudy, but there is that risk of a severe thunderstorm this evening and after midnight with the low of 16. Tomorrow, a mix of sun and cloud, 30% chance of showers late in the afternoon with a risk of a thunderstorm, the high of 24, feeling closer to 29. And on Canada Day, your weather forecast says sunny and high of 26. A look at your current temperatures and 7-day forecast is available on the Janie King weather page at chvnradio.com or on the CHVN Radio app.
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2: How much more can Cuba's economy take? Escalating, devastating setbacks continue. Now, credit card companies have halted transactions. Major hotel chains are pulling out. Fuel shortages have forced multiple airlines to scrap all incoming flights.

foreign investment companies who decided to run the risk of doing business in Cuba now face a bleak reality. At first, it was just the oil blockade, but that set a chain of events in motion. Now, most of these corporations are suspending or pulling out their operations entirely. The question remaining for Cuba is, how much worse can it get? When will relief come for this people who have suffered so much and for so long? But there is a silver lining. Christ's church is growing in Cuba. Let's continue to pray that the gospel may flourish and that the Lord will use this crisis to draw more people to himself. Welcome to Haven Today. I'm David Wolin, sharing the great story that's all about Jesus, and I'm excited for this week's series, Giants of the Faith. In Psalm 107, verse 2, it says, "Let the redeemed of the Lord tell their story," and that's what we'll be doing. In a few moments, my guest, Randall Grundyke, will be joining us to chat about one of these giants of the faith, a man named Charles Simeon, who was a faithful preacher and the founder of a missions society during a very spiritually dark period of history. But our time on the air in this program is limited, and that's why I'm excited to share with you a book that has surprisingly stood the test of time. It's called 50 People Every Christian Should Know, and in it are short biographies, only a few pages each, and they're designed to help us discover the lives and true stories of so many people, like Charles Spurgeon, Jonathan Edwards, Fanny Crosby, and of course the story that we'll be sharing today, Charles Simeon. All the stories were collected together by the beloved pastor Warren Wiersbe, and his book, 50 People Every Christian Should Know, is our way of saying thank you for your financial support to help us here at Haven close our remaining financial gap. 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And now we'll get started with one of the great hymns of the faith, reminding us of the Savior who is our firm foundation. Here's Norton Hall Band.

0: This is Haven Today. I'm David Wolin, and today we're going to be talking about the life of a man whose name you may or may not know, but you really should. Charles Simeon's faithful preaching, Christ-centered preaching, and a clear gospel message came at a moment in history when that was really hard to find. And God used him powerfully, still using his story and legacy today. And so with me now to help tell that story is Randall Gruendike. He's a pastor in the LA area and an expert on Charles Simeon. So Randall, welcome to Haven Today.
1: David, thank you so much. It's good to be here.
0: So we've been chatting before we turned on the mics, discovered our paths cross, although we've never met. We know all kinds of different people that in common, friends in common, and discovered you're a pastor now at a church I used to attend there in Southern California. But you're also a historian and an author. You're a big fan of Charles Simeon, working on a biography, I understand, and are connected with the Simeon Trust. So let's get into the story first. Where does the story begin? Give us the context, the time and place that Charles Simeon was born into.
1: Well, as far as Simeon's concerned, it began on September 24th, 1759, when he was born to his parents in Reading, which is west of London. And the time into which he was born, David, was very dynamic because it was the confluence of three streams of history. One stream was the rise of the British Empire. Another stream was the growth of the Industrial Revolution. And the third stream was the advance of the Evangelical Revival, which arguably began with John Wesley and George Whitefield. Evangelicalism, because of the revival, was growing, but not in the Church of England. And that's where Simeon grew up. He went to St. Lawrence as a boy in Reading. He went on to Eton College. He was there from the time he was about eight until he went up to King's College at Cambridge. And he was not a Christian. But upon arriving at King's, he received a notice saying that he would be receiving communion within a day's time. And as Simeon put it, the devil was better suited than I to receive communion. So it really put him into a lather. And he began reading any Christian book he could get his hands on.

0: And he was able to calm his soul such that he could take communion at the appointed time. But he just kept on reading and reading because he hadn't come to full satisfaction as to where he stood with God. Then he came onto this book by a fellow named Bishop Wilson. And in the book, Wilson talked about how the Old Testament priests used to lay their hands on the animal and thereby transfer their sins and the sins of the people into the animal. And it was reading that and understanding that Simeon was like, that's exactly what Jesus did for us. Our sins were placed on him and he paid the price that we couldn't. And so that reality began, you know, rising like the sun in his soul, such that on Easter 1779, he practically came bounding into the chapel for the service. He was so happy, so free. And that, well, two things really, that freedom, sense of freedom never left him. And the sense of what it was from which he'd been saved never left him either. Annually, he would go back and think through some of his sins, not for the point of, you know, drilling down on them, but for appreciating even more the degree to which Christ went to save him.
1: Yeah. And his eyes really were set on Christ. Just in reading his story myself, I was really struck with how quickly he was placed into full-time ministry. I was actually rather taken aback by that.
0: Yeah. He was about ready to go home, leave university and return home to take care of his father since his oldest brother had passed away. But a fellow by the name of Henry Therand, who was the minister at Holy Trinity Church there in Cambridge, a church that Simeon admired if for no other reason than its location, because it's strategically placed right there in the center of town. He used to think, boy, if I could be the pastor of that church. Well, Therand dies. So he contacts his father and he asks him, hey, could you put in a good word for me with the Bishop of Ely, who had responsibility for appointing the minister in that pulpit, and see if he'd, you know, give me the living. So his dad contacted him, and he basically said, sure. And so he signed him on. Simeon was still, let's see, that was 72. He would have been 21 years old.
1: Yeah, he's a young pup to be in the pulpit.
0: He still had 1 year left of his undergrad education, and he wasn't even, he was ordained as a deacon, but not yet as a priest.
1: Yeah.
0: So, as you can imagine, the people went nuts.
1: Yeah.
0: Because their preference was another fellow who worked at the church. He was called the afternoon lecturer, a guy by the name of John Hammond. And Hammond was older than Simeon. When Simeon was at Eton, Hammond was already a curate at St. Baltoff's, about 2-3 blocks away. So he was seasoned to some degree, and he was already preaching there. But the bishop said, no, it's going to be Simeon.
1: Yeah.
0: And Simeon it was. So the people, church wardens, beginning with the church wardens, opposed him greatly, locking their pews. So Simeon brought in benches that people could sit on, and they threw the benches out in the street. And he suggested, well, maybe we can start an evening meeting. And they locked the church doors, so he couldn't do that.
1: And this must sound to our listeners right now like another world entirely, utterly. And I think even in that world, it's a little bit bizarre. But the idea that someone would appoint a pastor, a minister of a church with the entire congregation in utter disagreement with it, or that pews could be locked such that nobody else could sit in them and that would be okay, or that the church could be locked from the pastor himself such that he couldn't preach. This is crazy.
0: Yeah. Well, you hit it right on the head, David. It was a different world in which they lived, but it was the same gospel. And that's what Simeon put to work in dealing with his opposition, and specifically the leadership. He worked very hard to humble himself. He worked very hard to follow their lead as he was able. And he exercised patience. he

0: waited them out, as it were.
1: Yeah. How long? Let's talk about what that looked like.
0: Yeah. 12 years he waited. And finally, the tide turned such that John Hammond and even his successor finally left. And Simeon was just on better footing with everybody in the congregation. And in large part because he pastored those people.
1: Yeah.
0: See, there were pastors who got a living like Simeon's, and other than showing up for services and reading the prayers and offering a brief homily, they pursued other things, be it art or astronomy or mathematics.
1: Yeah.
0: But Simeon actually pastored the people. He did door-to-door calling. He started home groups. He began a little youth group. So these were all things that were not unheard of, but rather unusual back then.
1: And let's talk about his preaching for a minute, because you were just mentioning how all of the regular congregants who had, I think, purchased their pews and thereby could lock people out of them. But it's not like nobody was showing up to hear him preach. In fact, there were a lot of people turning up to hear him preach from the very beginning, as I understand it. What was it about his preaching?
0: He was demonstrative in his preaching style. He was what they would have called enthusiastic.
1: Mm-hmm.
0: But the thing about enthusiasm, and that word in particular, is it had negative connotations. Because after about 1660, there was this realization that the civil wars that had been fought generally began in the pulpit. Hmm. And they didn't want any kind of preaching that could lead to controversy of any kind, be it civil war or otherwise.
1: Mm-hmm.
0: So they were very dubious.
1: Yeah.
0: People who preach too enthusiastically. But the thing about Simeon's preaching is that he actually believed in the Bible. So he not That's only right. believed in what was on the page, but he believed in what had happened in his life. It had been transformed. You see, the approaches to preaching back then, in the Church of England in particular, most preachers preached by way of reason.
1: Mm-hmm.
0: Simeon preached by way of revelation. The written word is revealed in the scriptures. So garden variety Anglican preacher may get up on a Sunday and appeal to creation as proof that there is a God and that leave it right there. But Simeon would go to scripture to make that kind of an argument and then talk about the implications of how God had entered into history by way of Jesus Christ, who died on your behalf, and that requires a response. And there was no TV or radio or entertainment back then. So preaching was something to which people gravitated to fill time and listen, think, and talk about. And so he gave them plenty to talk about.
1: And one of the things I've admired, maybe two things, when I think of Charles Simeon, I think of long suffering. I can't imagine anybody would have batted an eye or called him less than faithful if after giving it a decade, he thought, you know, I'm just going to go somewhere different. But he didn't. He really felt a conviction to stay where the Lord had led him and put him despite constant opposition and enduring really not so much physical or bodily, but certainly verbal persecution on a day in and day out kind of basis. And yet through all that, he continues to preach with Christ at the center and really the whole body of scripture and a real conviction about what the job of a preacher really is, which actually gets into the legacy organization that exists today, the Charles Simeon Trust. So just to kind of close out our understanding of the impact of his life, how do those things kind of come together in his legacy?
0: Simeon believed in the gospel, and he believed in its sufficiency. And so when he preached, he really leaned in to what it was he was saying by way of God's word. He understood that it could make a difference in the life of a person and the life of a people. And so instead of doing that and 100 other things, he just did that one thing.
1: Mm-hmm.
0: Now, be sure, he was involved in movements that, were promoted by different societies, some of which he helped to found. But really, preaching was it for him.

0: And he did it year in and year out, such that his sermons, he began compiling, and he took those messages and he published them in first a volume and then in a set and then in a growing set.
1: Mm-hmm.
0: By the time he passed away, 21 volumes of examples of how to preach. So he did that. He then began teaching students at Cambridge how to preach.
1: Mm-hmm.
0: So he would have them into his rooms on Sunday afternoon and run little preaching classes for them. Then he began buying pulpits. And that's all tied in with something called the Reform Act that was passed in 1832. Not enough time here to explain all that. But he began buying up pulpits all around England to ensure that long after he was gone, his trust could place gospel men and competent preachers in those pulpits. And it was pointed out to me by Gerald Bray recently that he asked me, he said, "Do you ever notice the towns in which he bought those pulpits?" And I said, "No, not really." He said, "They're all towns, they're either holiday towns or towns where there's a concentration of wealth." So he was really in that way trying to influence the influencers for the sake of the gospel.
1: Yeah.
0: And that's something that endures even to this day. Maybe not to the degree that he had hoped it would, but it's still around.
1: I think it's such an interesting legacy of how he was being really, I think, very shrewd to ensure that whatever worldly wealth he'd been given, he was leveraging it for the sake of clarifying and preaching the gospel. In places, especially if it was in those holiday towns, probably where the wealthy would have otherwise placed their own favorite person rather than someone gospel qualified. Such a fascinating legacy. But that's a legacy that continues today, not in terms of buying pulpits, but it exists yet today, doesn't it? The Charles Simeon Trust.
0: It does. And the Simeon Trust does not exist because it comes out of some organization that he founded and is still extant today, but rather an influence that Simeon had by way of the gospel that people have picked up on down through time. So for instance, here's one interesting line of Simeon's, let's call it spiritual genealogy. He preached a sermon in 1827 that people referred to as an acorn of a sermon, because out of that came the Jesus Lane Sunday School, which was a Sunday school for poor children on the north side of town, I believe. Well, in 1847, the Cambridge Prayer Union was founded by a Jesus Lane worker, Albert Isaacs. And that was a prayer meeting for future pastors. And then in 1862, the daily prayer meeting, known as the DPM, was formed for undergraduate prayer and an annual evangelistic mission. And that was a founding that was encouraged by former Jesus Lane workers, again, Simeon's influence, C.J. Vaughan and J.S. Howson. Then in 1877, you have the founding of the Cambridge Intercollegiate Christian Union. And it was formed to maintain and increase the evangelistic momentum of the DPM. In 1882, they brought D.L. Moody over to preach one of their missions, and out of that came the Cambridge Seven.
1: Wow.
0: In 1919, the KICU, which had formed another branch at Oxford known as the OICU, banded together, and they became InterVarsity Christian Fellowship. In 1939, all the InterVarsity affiliates came together at Cambridge and became known as the International Fellowship of Evangelical Students. These missions then continue down through time. In 46, Donald Gray Barnhouse; 52, John Stott; 54, Billy Graham; 58, John Stott again, and just hammered home the gospel into the university community there at Cambridge, such that a whole generation of gospel preaching ministers were born out of that movement. And then here you have the Charles Simeon Trust in the U.S. They're really doing what Simeon used to do on Sunday afternoons. They're bringing men together who will be responsible, and women, for teaching and preaching the gospel and helping them tease out the content of a text in such a way that they can present it to people in a faithful and compelling fashion.
1: Yep. Amen to that. Well, it's had an influence on me for sure, just personally. And his name was known to me. And today I know more because we had a chance to talk. And what a wonderful time it's been together. So Randall Gruendijk, thank you so much for sharing your knowledge and passion for this man, but most importantly, for reminding us of the impact it can happen when a person is devoted to Christ, the Word of God, and the clarity of the gospel. What a testimony. Thank you so much.
0: Thank you, David.
1: This is Haven Today. I'm David Wolin. Today we heard one testimony, one of many of the giants of the faith in history, and I'd love for you to discover more of them in Warren Wiersbe's classic 50 People Every Christian Should Know. It includes the stories of many names that you'll likely recognize, like D.L. Moody and Charles Spurgeon and many more. This is our way of saying thank you for your gift of support to Haven. And with our fiscal year end coming tomorrow, we really could use your help now to cross the finish line and reach our funding goal. Would you pray about that today? And then as the Lord leads, would you respond? 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Again, the website, haventoday.org. I'm David Wolin. Won't you come back again next time? We'll be keeping it all about Jesus. It's the great story, as always, here on Haven Today. For your walk with Jesus, I'm David Wolin with Haven Today, inviting you to anchor your day in God's Word. We recently had our summer solstice. It's the longest day of the year. The average amount of daylight on that day is around 15 hours. And for places like northern Alaska, it's daylight all day. This brings to mind an incredible moment in Israel's history, the day the sun stood still. It was not a summer solstice, but a miraculous display of God's power. Joshua 10 says, "The sun stopped in the middle of the sky for about a full day. There has never been a day like it before or since, a day when the Lord listened to a human being. Surely the Lord was fighting for Israel." And God continues to fight for His people today. Get more daily encouragement from God's Word with Anchor Devotional. 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
6: There's a orange watch severe thunderstorm in effect for southern Manitoba, which could be capable of producing large hail, strong wind gusts, heavy rainfall, and they are expected to be developing this afternoon, early this evening, where the thunderstorms will grow in coverage as the evening progresses, with the primary hazards shifting towards heavy rainfall and severe wind gusts. You can stay up to date on our website or on the app Tonight, showers ending after midnight, then partly cloudy, but there is that risk of a severe thunderstorm this evening and after midnight with the low of 16. Tomorrow, a mix of sun and cloud, 30% chance of showers late in the afternoon with a risk of a thunderstorm, the high of 24, feeling closer to 29. And on Canada Day, your weather forecast says sunny and high of 26. A look at your current temperatures and 7-day forecast is available on the Janie King weather page at chvnradio.com or on the CHVN Radio app.
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1: In Mark chapter 9, Jesus comes down from the Mount of Transfiguration and he meets with a father in a desperate situation. You might say that this man had a mountain-sized problem. And Jesus says to him, "All things are possible to him who believes." And immediately the boy's father cried out and said, "I do believe. Help my unbelief." The male quartet sings for us, "Sometimes it takes a mountain."

Number one, Ezekiel chapter 16 and verse 3. Can you explain? Let me read that. Thus says the Lord God to Jerusalem, your origin and your birth are from the land of the Canaanite. Your father was an Amorite and your mother a Hittite. Ezekiel chapter 16 is the longest single oracle in Ezekiel and uses surprisingly brutal language, shocking language. But such is appropriate for the betrayal that the people have effected to God. The infidelity of Jerusalem has brought about the just punishment of God. As in chapter 15, the oracle of chapter 16 also focuses on Jerusalem. And so here in chapter 16 and verse 3, we have such. Remember that Jerusalem's history reaches back centuries before David, King David's conquest of the Jebusites about B.C. 1000. And God moves from this starting point to bring forth in a courtroom-like manner an accusation of unspeakable wrong. The reminder of this origin would have been to the Jews of Jerusalem as a slap in the face, seeking to shake them away from their complacency. And so God says in this manner that you are just as the people who inhabited the very same patch of earth before you and who were driven out by David. You are the same as they, idolatrous. You are wicked. You are straying from me. And God's word is, oh, that you would return. Question number two, is it wrong to refuse treatment if you have terminal cancer? I have personally known and sought to help believers wrestling with this very, very challenging question, and I can only touch ever so lightly upon this whole matter. Let me remind you of a few passages of Scripture and leave some principles with you. Psalm 31 and verse 15, a psalm of David, my times are in your hand. And also, verse 5 of that same psalm, which Jesus spoke on the cross, into your hand I commit my spirit. David also in Psalm 23, well known, and verse

that I would not be put to shame in anything, but that with all boldness Christ will even now, as always, be exalted in my body, whether by life or death, for to me to live is Christ and to die in gain. Paul's chief concern was faithfulness, not whether he lived or died, but that he would be faithful in all things. His chief concern was faithfulness, honoring his Lord and Master, Jesus Christ. Now, let me say that a believer in Christ will not choose to take the road of medically assisted death. However, what is being asked here is a completely, completely different conversation. Refusing to take a course of treatment which was, just not so many years ago, completely unknown in medical science, is not the same as medically assisted death. This is something that you need to very carefully consider. Sometimes the attempted cure is worse than the disease itself. And you need to gather around you those who love you, those who are deeply concerned for you, and to prayerfully consider in conversation with loved ones and a pastor that you trust exactly what your course of action should be. Is it wrong to refuse treatment if you have terminal cancer? There is a time for each of us appointed of God, and we leave that moment in His hands, but we trust Him, we love Him, we delight in Him with every breath that He gives to us. But the timing of us being taken from this world to the glories of that which is to come, that we leave it in God's keeping. Thank you for these questions. If you have a question, send it to us. Our mailing address is Faith to Live By, Box 426, Winnipeg, Manitoba, R3C2H6. The Mail Quartet, once again, I'll worship only at the feet of Jesus.

The Faith to Live By musicians are pleased to announce a brand new CD of 13 songs under the title Joy Comes in the Morning. The title track, Joy Comes in the Morning, is sung by the male quartet. We also have the ladies trio singing We Praise Thee, O God, Our Redeemer. Heidi and Rick team up to sing Until Then. The full group sing both Shelter Me and The Lord Bless You and Keep You, a great favorite of mine. Rick also sings He's Been Faithful. Joy comes in the morning indeed. And we would like to put a copy of this brand new 13-song CD into your hands as quickly as possible. 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And let me underscore that the CD as well as the audio files from the website are all completely at no charge to you whatsoever.

At the outset of Luke chapter 11, I read, "It happened that while Jesus was praying in a certain place, Jesus, the Son of God, communing with his heavenly Father in prayer." Now, we are told through the Gospels that this was not an isolated occasion, that frequently Jesus would slip away, especially in the early moments of the day, and pray. It happened that while Jesus was praying in a certain place after he had finished, the disciples, for once at least, they did not barge in on Jesus, but they understood the sanctity, they understood the hallowedness of what was taking place, and they wait for Jesus to finish. One of his disciples said to him, "Lord, teach us to pray, just as John also taught his disciples." Now, there's a number of things here that I find intriguing. We are not told a great deal about John the Baptist and how that he interacted with his disciples, how many there were, how long they walked with him, what happened to them after John was taken into prison and subsequently beheaded. So many things. But one thing we do have indicated to us was that John, as the spiritual leader, he instructed his disciples in this vital ministry, in this vital work of prayer. We don't know what the lesson was, but he took the time. He took the initiative. He knew that this was vital. And so he taught them. And the request that is made to Jesus, we are not told which disciple, but the request that is made to Jesus, "Lord, teach us to pray in a similar manner." Oh, they had it right. They had come to the perfect person, the one who would be able to instruct them. And Jesus gives to them what we have come to call the Lord's Prayer, but really it is not a prayer which Jesus was to pray, for he was sinless, but it was the model prayer for the disciples, and it was the model prayer for us also following after, for us to offer up before the heavenly throne. Now, is this the only prayer that we should ever pray? Oh, most certainly not. I trust that you use your own words and that you express from your own heart, but that there is principles here which lead us. There is a flow to this prayer, which Jesus also gave in Matthew chapter 6 and the Sermon on the Mount. He said to them, "When you pray, say, Father, hallowed be your name, your kingdom come. Give us each day our daily bread. And forgive us our sins, for we ourselves also forgive everyone who is indebted to us. And lead us not into temptation." Now, some of you are saying, "Hey, you left out some parts." Here, in Luke's account, as he records it, it is a briefer account. Go and compare this also with Matthew chapter 6. But here Jesus, he says, "Father, hallowed be your name." He comes and he encourages disciples to praise the Lord and to enter into the courts of the Lord, to enter into the throne room of God with reverence and with prayer. Father, he addresses God the Father in this endearing term, in this term of familiarity. Father, hallowed.

Hallowed be your name. And Jesus tells them, pray, your kingdom come. In this world, there are many kingdoms, and even at this time in history, they could look back upon the Persian and the Greek. They were enduring the Roman Empire. There were Egyptian empires, and farther afield, there were great empires circling this world. There were kingdoms which had left their mark. But for the believer, for the disciple of Jesus Christ, for the one who wants to press in with God, the kingdom which is of preeminent importance and the kingdom which our hearts ought to desire is the kingdom of God. And so we pray, your kingdom come. We've had enough of the kingdoms of this world and those which rise and fall sometimes within a very short span. Your kingdom come, Lord. Give us each day our daily bread. Here, Jesus is not instructing, oh, give me $1 million. Let me win the lottery. Let me get really rich so that I can show kindness to others. Jesus, he says, pray simply. Pray for this day. Sufficient unto the day is the trouble thereof. Jesus says, give us each day our daily bread. It's just like when the Israelites were wandering through the wilderness on their way to the promised land, and God was pouring down upon them daily the manna. Each and every morning they would go out and collect for themselves the food that they needed for themselves and for their families. It was there. Give us today our daily bread. Give us the manna. Give us what we need to accomplish your purposes and to glorify your name today. And then Jesus, he's getting into some difficult territory. Forgive us our sins. And he adds, for we ourselves also forgive everyone who is indebted to us. It's vital that we also forgive others, even as we ask our Heavenly Father that he might forgive us. For Jesus, he said, if you don't forgive others who owe you so precious little, you have offended God. You have cursed God. You have denied his existence. You have turned your back upon him, which is infinitely a greater sin. You expect God to forgive you and you won't forgive someone else for the little that they have offended against you. And Jesus says, pray and lead us not into temptation. Oh, do not let temptation overwhelm us. Do not allow us to be taken where we ought not to go. Lead us. Lead us in the paths of blessing. Lead us in the places where we will grow in you and be strengthened and honor and glorify you. Pray in this way. I would bid you to come to the Lord and say, yourself, teach me to pray, Lord. It's good to have the words, but also to have the fire in your heart and to say, Lord, send the Holy Spirit that I might pray with heart aflame. And he will do it. He will do it. And you will have blessed communion with God Most High. And God be with you as you do.

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12: There's a orange watch severe thunderstorm in effect for southern Manitoba, which could be capable of producing large hail, strong wind gusts, heavy rainfall, and they are expected to be developing this afternoon, early this evening, where the thunderstorms will grow in coverage as the evening progresses, with the primary hazards shifting towards heavy rainfall and severe wind gusts. You can stay up to date on our website or on the app. Tonight, showers ending after midnight, then partly cloudy, but there is that risk of a severe thunderstorm this evening and after midnight with the low of 16. Tomorrow, a mix of sun and cloud, 30% chance of showers late in the afternoon with a risk of a thunderstorm, the high of 24, feeling closer to 29. And on Canada Day, your weather forecast says sunny and high of 26. A look at your current temperatures and 7-day forecast is available on the Janie King weather page at chvnradio.com or on the CHVN Radio app.
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6: 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And at that point, crying out to God, he ministered to me through that song, Great is Thy Faithfulness. That's what he brought to my mind. 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

0: 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But it's more than the music. You'll hear the stories behind the songs, onstage moments that didn't go as planned.
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2: When you think of power, you don't think of a lamb. 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Today on Insight for Living, Chuck Swindoll begins a remarkable 3-day journey through the Bible's most profound symbol. From the very first pages of Scripture, God was weaving a

0: single crimson thread through history, pointing toward the one who would come, suffer, and surrender his life.
1: If you brought a Bible with you today, you will want to locate the writing of Isaiah the prophet, chapter 53. Mark that place with your finger, and you may wish to put the outline of the message today back at Genesis chapter 22, where we will begin in a few moments. But the reading will be from Isaiah 53, beginning at verse 3 down through verse 7. Isaiah 53, verse 3. He was despised and forsaken of men, a man of sorrows and acquainted with grief, and like one from whom men hide their face, he was despised, and we did not esteem him. Surely our griefs he himself bore, and our sorrows he carried, yet we ourselves esteemed him stricken, smitten of God, and afflicted. But he was pierced through for our transgressions. He was crushed for our iniquities. The chastening for our well-being fell upon him, and by his scourging we are healed. All of us, like sheep, have gone astray. Each of us has turned to his own way, but the Lord has caused the iniquity of us all to fall on him. He was oppressed and he was afflicted, yet he did not open his mouth. Like a lamb that is led to slaughter, and like a sheep that is silent before its shearers, so he did not open his mouth. Because this section of Scripture speaks of our Savior, we desire today that he be honored and magnified as we live out the truth of what we have just read.
0: 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Chuck titled today's message, The Lamb That Was Slaughtered.
1: When you think of a lamb, you don't think of something powerful or mighty or strong or all that impressive, do you? For example, if you were the campaign manager of the one running for president, I doubt that your motto would be, vote for our man, he is a real lamb. As a leader, a real lamb. And isn't it interesting when they come up with names for cars, you will never see one called a lamb. Think of them, how about the Cadillac lamb? It just doesn't work, does it? Or a Hummer lamb. It's not right. It's not what you'd expect. I even thought about some of the ball team names that come to mind. We have the Lions, don't we? And there's the LSU Tigers. That's another one. And you've got, I hate to say this because I'll get a response. We have the Aggies, and that's another group that we have to put up with. And the Broncos in Denver, and the Vikings in Minnesota, but you'll never read of the New York Lambs. Just not going to be there. You'll have Giants, but you won't have Lambs. Why? Because it's not very impressive. It's not very significant. Surely the thought of a lamb did not impress the shakers and movers of the first century in the Middle East. I mean, there certainly were some type A individuals who got word of this man who was taking Galilee by storm. I mean, people were being swept into his teaching, and they were following him by the thousands. And then word gets back to someone's headquarters, and they hear, did you hear that he's known as the Lamb? The Lamb? You sang the words to the song, and it's my favorite part of the song we sang. Who would have thought that a lamb could rescue the souls of men? Now, why would the songwriter put that in there? Because you don't think of lambs as rescuing anyone. You rescue lambs. Lambs don't rescue you, unless, of course, the lamb is the Lamb of God. Now, it was all of this in my mind that led me to open my concordance. Now, there's a word, concordance. If you're a serious student of the Bible, you need to have in your library a concordance, which is an alphabetical listing of all the words in the Bible and scripture reference providing where they are mentioned. And I got my concordance on my desk, and I turned to Lamb, and I was amazed how many references there were to this little animal. I mean, you would think it plays a role that no other animal in scripture plays. In fact, it does. One of the early references to lamb is found in Genesis chapter 22. If you've not yet turned there, please open your Bible to that 22nd chapter. It is a tender, touching story of a father who was told to take the life of his son. We have to pause at that moment and believe what we just heard. Every time I read Genesis 22, I'm taken aback by Abraham's obedience. Look at the command from God, verse 1. It came about after these things that God tested Abraham and said to him, Abraham, and he said, here am I. He said, take now your son, your only son, whom you love, Isaac. Go to the land of Moriah and offer him there as a burnt offering on one of the mountains of which I will tell you. Abraham rose early in the morning and saddled the donkey and took two of his young men with him and Isaac, his son. And he split wood for the burnt offering and arose and went to the place which God had told him. Yes, you read that correctly. Abraham is an aging father. The son is born to the family late in life, and many years have passed since the birth, and Isaac is now a young adult. We know that because he carries the firewood up the mountain for the altar to be built. Look at verse 6. Abraham took the wood of the burnt offering and laid it on Isaac, his son. And he took in his hand the fire and the knife. The two of them walked together. When I was growing up in Sunday school, I remember seeing pictures of Abraham and Isaac. And Isaac was just a little lad. But little boys can't carry firewood, certainly not up the side of a mountain. This is a grown man. Isaac is smart enough to realize that in his hand is that which will be the makings of an altar. In his father's hand is the torch, which will set fire to the altar. So his question makes sense. He says to his father, verse 7, my father. He said, here am I. And he said, behold the fire and the wood. But where is the lamb for the burnt offering? Of course you would wonder. Where's the lamb? Isaac doesn't know the story. Now, Isaac is living it out. Father, we have the wood, we have the torch, we're going to build an altar. Where's the sacrificial lamb? I love Abraham's response. God will provide for himself the lamb for the burnt offering, my son. So the two of them walked on together. You know what is also impressive? There was no wrestling match at the top of the mountain. There was no fight. Not only do we admire the obedience of Abraham, but the submission of Isaac to lie down on the altar, to be bound, and his father to take the knife. He would have cut his throat had God not intervened. So it is with lambs. So it has always been. Thank goodness the Lord intervened and Isaac lived on, but it was a test of Abraham's faith in his God. If you trace the word further, you'll come to Exodus chapter 12.

Turn there next. Exodus 12. We've come all the way to the days of Moses and the time in which the Hebrews are living under the authority of the Egyptians. And God is about to lead them into what is known now as the Exodus. And he's preparing them for the departure out of the land. They've lived there for over 400 years. And the Lord now gives them instruction on how to prepare for the departure from the land and to go into and toward the land of promise. Exodus 12:3. These are the Lord's words to Moses.

to the congregation of Israel, saying, on the 10th of this month, they are each one to take a lamb for themselves. Look at that. Each family is to take a lamb for themselves, according to their father's household, a lamb for each household. If the household is too small for a lamb, and he and his neighbor nearest to his house are to take one according to the number of persons in them, according to what each man shall eat, you are to divide the lamb. Verse 5, your lamb shall be an unblemished male, a year old. You may take it from the sheep or from the goats. You shall keep it until the 14th day of the same month. Then the whole assembly of the congregation of Israel is to kill it at twilight. That would be the night they would be exiting from the land of Egypt. But you're to keep it there and have it ready. Verse 7, moreover, they shall take some of the blood

Eat it in this manner, with your loins girded, your sandals on your feet, your staff in your hand. You shall eat it in haste. Why? It is the Lord's Passover. You who know the story know that, well, let's read it. Verse 12, I will go through the land of Egypt on that night and will strike down all the firstborn in the land of Egypt, both man and beast, and against all the gods of Egypt I will execute judgment. I am the Lord. The blood shall be a sign for you on the houses. So when the death angel passed over, that's where the word comes from. When the death angel passed over, as the blood was seen, he would leave the house and leave it untouched. But if there was no blood on the door, then the angel would enter and the life of the firstborn would be taken. This was what it took to break the back of Pharaoh. Finally, Pharaoh says to the Israelites, let the people go. He says to Moses, go, be on your way. But the lamb was an essential part of the Exodus strategy. We could look at Leviticus 23 or Exodus 29. In Exodus chapter 29, you will see another reference to lambs. Verse 38 of Exodus 29. Now this is what you shall offer on the altar: 2 one-year-old lambs each day. 29:38 of Exodus. And do that continuously. And the one lamb you shall offer in the morning, and the other lamb you shall offer at twilight. Verse 42. It shall be a continual burnt offering throughout your generations at the doorway of the tent of meeting before the Lord, where I will meet with you to speak with you. Merrill Tenney, in his work Encyclopedia of the Bible, writes this: the lamb was the principal animal of sacrifice among the Jews, being the offering each morning and each evening in the Mosaic system, and especially on the Sabbath. Also, the lamb was sacrificed on special days of religious significance. Lambs represented innocence and gentleness. To this day, the presence of blood is still seen as significant in the household of the Orthodox Jews. The feasts, the festivals, the holy days, the special days, even the Nazarite vow was to be accompanied with the offering of lambs. And here in Exodus 12, we sort of have the seed plot for the rest of the festivals and feasts of the Jews as lambs were offered up. Our faith today is, if you will, bloodless. But in those days, there was not a time when there wasn't blood running from the altar of the place of worship. Strange to us, but very familiar to those who would follow in the generations to come. Now, we turn to the New Testament, Mark chapter 14, and we come across yet another reference to the lamb. Mark 14, beginning at verse 12. On the first day of unleavened bread, when the Passover lamb was being sacrificed, his disciples said to him — the him, of course, would be Jesus — where do you want us to go and prepare for you to eat the Passover? Verse 16, the disciples went out, came to the city, found it just as he had told them, and they prepared the Passover. These are all grown men. Throughout their childhood and teenage years, young adult years, to the very age they are, they have been familiar with the Passover meal. They knew how to prepare it. They knew the ingredients. They knew the way to fix the lamb so that it would be appropriate for the Passover meal. And they told the Lord himself, we'll go and prepare it, completely familiar with it. And it answers back to what we just read in Exodus 12. Just a couple more. 1 Corinthians 5, beginning at verse 6. 1 Corinthians 5, verse 6.

0: Paul is writing the people of Corinth, and he's urging them to clean up their lives. They were a people who danced near the edge of disobedience. They were what we might call a fast culture. And because of that, Paul had to rein them in. And one of the ways of doing it was to remind them of the importance of getting rid of the leaven. In the scriptural days, leaven was a symbol. It was a word representing sin. Look at how Paul uses it in 1 Corinthians 5, verse 6. Your boasting is not good. They'd been boasting about how full of grace they were, when in fact it was license. He said, that's not good. Do you not know that a little leaven leavens the whole lump of dough? Do you not realize that when you put just a little leaven, the dough will all rise? It's not just a little part of it. And it's a picture of sin. A little bit of sin and the life is contaminated. It was illustrated to me at one time, a pin and a balloon. How many pins does it take to burst a balloon? One pin and the whole balloon bursts. The presence of sin and the life is on its way to becoming shattered. So he says, clean up your life. A little bit of leaven leavens the whole lump. When I was taking Greek from Dr. Stan Toussaint years ago in my days at seminary, he told a funny story of one of his students earlier than when I was a student of his. He said, the student could not get that translated. The little leaven leavens the whole lump of dough. And he said, he finally, in an exasperated moment, simply said, well, a little dab will do you. That seemed to say it for him. That's true with sin, just a little dab, and it's amazing what it does. So a thought, reap an act. So an act, reap a habit. So a habit, reap your character. So your character, reap your destiny. That's Paul's concern here. And so he now turns to the picture of Christ the Lamb, Christ the Passover. Verse 7, clean out the old leaven so that you may be a new lump, just as you are, in fact, unleavened, meaning in your position, you are as righteous as the Son of God is righteous. So in your life, you must be as well. For Christ, here it is, Christ, our Passover, has also been sacrificed. Isn't that a marvelous statement? We no longer come to an altar and slice the throat of an animal and the blood pours out, as happened day after day after day on Jewish altars. We come to our Savior, who is our Passover, and in him forgiveness is found. In him alone there is purpose and reason to go on with our lives. The Christ, our Passover, has been sacrificed. And let me add this. He never needs to be sacrificed again. It is called a finished work. Christ said, while hanging on the cross, tetelestai, the very word he used, it has been finished. It has been completed. It is done, paid for, paid in full. And at that moment, the Lamb of God took care of that which had forever plagued humanity. Past, present, and future, the sins of humanity taken care of. Now, this isn't an afterthought with God. This is part of the plan since the foundations of the world. In fact, Isaiah chapter 53 prophesied of it way back 700 years B.C. Isaiah writes of the Lamb who was to be slaughtered, picturing the coming Messiah. So Isaiah is looking ahead 700 years or so for the coming of Messiah. Verse 3 of Isaiah 53, he was despised and forsaken of men, a man of sorrows and acquainted with grief, and like one from whom men hide their face, he was despised and we did not esteem him. It's a picture of shunning. But look at verse 5. He was pierced through for our transgressions, crushed for our iniquities. The chastening for our well-being fell on him, and by his scourging we are healed.
1: Psalm 700 years before it happened, Isaiah saw it coming. A Messiah who would be despised, rejected, crushed. Not for his own sins, but for ours. Pierced for our transgressions. Wounded for our iniquities. The weight of that prophecy is staggering. This is Insight for Living. Chuck Swindoll titled his message, The Lamb That Was Slaughtered. There's more teaching from this passage Chuck wants to show you. 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
0: I came across a quote not long ago that I haven't been able to shake.

It was from a man named John Allen, a Salvation Army saint who was near the end of his life. John made this shocking statement: "I deserve to be damned. I deserve to be in hell, but God interfered." That last part is worth repeating. God interfered. Wow. I love that more than I can say, because that's the story of the cross. We were running hard in the wrong direction, and God stepped in. He didn't send a memo. He didn't offer a suggestion. He hung on a cross and bled and died and rose again. That's not a metaphor. That's history. And that interference has changed every life that's ever truly reckoned with it. Here's what keeps me up at night. Millions of people are still running the wrong direction, and they don't know it. They're busy. They're sincere. Some of them are sitting in church every Sunday, but they've never had a real, personal, life-altering encounter with the cross we proclaim. That's the whole reason Insight for Living exists. And here's what I want you to understand as we approach June 30th. When you send a gift to Insight for Living, God's Word doesn't just sit in a quiet studio

0: 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Your gift makes that possible. Please don't wait. 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
1: Emma Mazenga is rewriting the record books in track and field. This elite sprinter made global headlines 2 years ago by shattering the world indoor 200 meter record for the over 90 category. You heard that right. She is 92.

Despite her age, Emma still races for fun and competition and has no plans to slow down. She's in such good health that now researchers are studying her and are shocked with their findings. They say, in some ways, her body works as well as an active 20 or 30-year-old, even though her body shows signs of aging. But despite being in great shape at 92, Emma has not uncovered a fountain of youth. The truth is, none of us escapes the natural progression of aging in this fallen world. And yet those who have faith in Jesus will find spiritual renewal day by day, and we have the hope of a glorified body that will live into eternity. Welcome to Haven Today. I'm David Wolin, sharing the great story that's all about Jesus. And on this last day of June, we're continuing in a series called Giants of the Faith. I'm sure you've heard the name Charles Spurgeon. More than likely, you've heard him quoted a lot, and I hope so. His preaching is still a gold standard for scholars and preachers and students of the word. But on top of all that, Charles Spurgeon was the genuine article. And today we'll hear from Pastor Jeremy Walker, who is an expert on the life of Charles Spurgeon. I think you'll enjoy his insights as we consider the life of this giant of the faith. But first, I want to remind you about the book, 50 People Every Christian Should Know. Each chapter tells the story of a giant of the faith and can easily be read in a single sitting. What a great book to read this summer as you're traveling or sitting by the pool or maybe just relaxing at home. Before you know it, these 50 people, including Charles Spurgeon, will begin to feel like familiar friends to you. 50 People Every Christian Should Know is our way of saying thank you for helping us at Haven to reach our fiscal year-end goal. And today is the last day to give toward this critical need, as we're asking the Lord to provide the final amount needed for Haven to enter into this new fiscal year fully funded. And we started the month with the big goal of $764,000. And there's still about 25% left of that to raise by midnight tonight. But if you do send a check and

It gets a June 30 postmark. We can still honor that toward the current fiscal year-end goal. Yesterday, Peggy and Jancy called in. They're a grandmother-grandson duo who listened to Haven together, and 10-year-old Jancy decided he wanted to help, and he did a little fundraising of his own. And they called in a four-figure gift to help Haven today keep sharing the great story of Jesus. And Peggy and Jancy, you brought tears to our eyes. Thank you for this. And I want their story to inspire you. What can you do today to help meet this significant ministry need at Haven? The number to call is 865-HAVEN, 865-HAVEN, or you can give online at haventoday.org. 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And now we'll get started with Kristen Getty and Sovereign Grace. Here's Before the Throne of God Above.

0: The tune, relatively recent. The lyrics, written in the 1800s and a favorite of Charles Spurgeon, but since then, little sung. That is, until a few decades ago when the lyrics were revived with a fresh musical arrangement. That was the voice of Kristen Getty singing with Sovereign Grace before the throne of God above. This is Haven Today. I'm David Wolin, and with me today, an expert on the life of Charles Spurgeon. And it's a delight to sit across from you, Pastor Jeremy Walker in the UK. I saw your face and heard your voice in a documentary on Spurgeon and learned so much, but it's a real treat to talk with you today. Thanks for being with us.
1: Thank you. 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
0: And that film, by the way, was called Through the Eyes of Spurgeon. And I also understand you're the host of a podcast, From the Heart of Spurgeon. What's that about?
1: We started reading through the Spurgeon sermons, each week a featured sermon representative of the best of Spurgeon's output. 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
0: All right. That's great. And that's a good place for us to start, I think, because the name of Charles Spurgeon is so well known. And it's incredible the impact he still seems to have. And the fact that you're talking about learning from him, trained pastors and preachers and theologians who are still learning from his craft, what, over 150 years ago or more. And yet he was a man, wasn't he, who in some respects would have been unlikely to have such an impact. He didn't have the education or the kind of credentials that most pastors and preachers in his age did. And yet the Lord used him in such a remarkable way.
1: Yeah, well, Spurgeon in his own time was a dissenter. That was, he was outside the Church of England. And at that period, therefore, he was not entitled to go to any of the universities in England. And there was also a particular muddle at one point that meant that he ended up bypassing an opportunity for formal academic preparation in the dissenting academies. So he was what we sometimes call essentially an autodidact. That is, he was self-instructed, but that's to ignore all the influences that were poured into him,
0: right,
1: especially in his younger years, and a prodigious intellect to accumulate.
0: Yeah, exactly. Let's rewind just a little farther, though. Let's go back to the beginning. I know that he was born in 1834 in Essex, and just tell us a little bit about the family he was born into.
1: So Charles was the eldest son in a family, born in a little village called Kelvedon. You can still walk down that street, still see the house where he was born. It was a relatively poor family. The children kept coming. And it wasn't long, therefore, before Charles was shipped off to another small Essex village called Stambourne, where his grandfather was a pastor and a preacher. And that's really where he began to accumulate his theological understanding.
0: Yeah, yeah. And I connect with him on a personal level there. I know his recollections of his grandfather were, you know, very special to him and affected him throughout his life. And so he spent some time there, right? But eventually came back to live with his family.
1: Yeah, and they by then had moved to a town in Essex called Colchester. And actually, it was there that Spurgeon was converted.
0: That's interesting. Okay, talk about that a little bit. How did he come to a faith in Christ himself?
1: Well, as well as his grandfather being a settled pastor and preacher at that stage, his father was an occasional preacher. And one Sunday, early January, his dad had gone out to preach. Spurgeon was meant to be going to a congregation in Colchester. And if you knew the geography, you'd know where he started his journey. And he starts walking up the hill into the town where he's expecting to go to a church. And as he gets to the sort of the brow of the hill, you can imagine the snow hitting him in the face.
0: Oh, boy.
1: And he knows that just if you turn left into a little place called Artillery Street, there would be a primitive Methodist chapel. But he went in there, turned in. And at this point, he was thoroughly miserable on account of his sin, deeply under conviction of sin, really looking for peace. And he tells the story actually over and over again in his sermons of how there was a very poorly educated man in the pulpit because the regular preacher couldn't get there because of the same storm, and was preaching from Isaiah 45:22, "Look to me and be saved, all you ends of the earth, for I am God and there is no other." And this fellow in the pulpit rapidly ran out of steam in terms of his exposition and application, and sort of fleshed out his sermon by pointing at this really

0: bad-looking young fella sitting at the back and said, "You young man, you look miserable. You need to look to Jesus Christ," and began really preaching individually to Spurgeon. And it was that text, "Look to me and be saved," that was God's means of relieving Spurgeon of the guilt and the shame of his sin and bringing him into the liberty of the sons of God and faith in Jesus Christ.
1: Yeah. And there's so much more to talk about the path that Spurgeon took, that the Lord led him on. But I just can't help but stop there and just think, even here we're learning from the life of Spurgeon, you know, one, that you can be raised in the church, be the son of a preacher, the grandson of a preacher, and really know the gospel, or in a sense academically, or be familiar with the scriptures, and yet be totally unconverted, and to be feeling the weight, the terrible weight of your sin. And yet that's the work of God as well, because if he hadn't been feeling the weight and the conviction of his sin, then how would he have responded to the sermon that he heard then? And this is the second instructive thing to me, from somebody who also had no credentials per se to preach, maybe knew the scriptures but little and no formal training, and yet he could share the gospel in a way that the Lord used. Ultimately, it's the Lord who saves Charles Spurgeon.
0: Absolutely. And really, that's something that grips Spurgeon, and that truth of a sovereign saving God really dominates his life from that point on. He is a man who is enthralled to Jesus Christ, enthralled with, delighted by, but enthralled to. He is a servant of God, a servant of Jesus Christ. Really, from that point on, he's very soon baptized. He wasn't brought up as a Baptist, but he came to that conviction by reading the scriptures for himself. And that's typical. Yeah, he's a man who's going to say, "What does God want me to do?" Yeah, that disciple's question from Acts chapter 9. "Lord, what do you want me to do?" And it's that kind of conviction and courage, and then a Christ-like compassion that really carries him on in terms of his further opportunities for teaching and then preaching and pastoring.
1: Yeah. And as I understand it, the time frame between that conversion and him finding himself in a pulpit and preaching is remarkably short, all things considered.
0: Yeah. So as you've said, he's had all this stuff poured into him. The Spirit of God has convinced him of sin and then applied to him the blood of Jesus Christ in salvation. And all that reading that he's already done in the old Puritan authors, all the instruction from his parents and his grandparents, it's like it comes alive. He gets baptized. He goes to Cambridge. He's working in a school there. And he very quickly begins preaching. There's an old man in the church who sends preachers out into the fens, into the surrounding area. And he kind of tricks Spurgeon into his first sermon when I think he's about 17. He then goes to a morally corrupt village just outside Cambridge called Waterbeach, begins a ministry there as the boy preacher of the fens, begins to see a wonderful blessing. And at the age of 19, he's called to probably one of the best known historic Reformed and Baptist pulpits in London, in a place called the New Park Street.
1: 19.
0: Yep. And within a year or so his first sermon in New Park Street, it's a large building. If I remember correctly, there's about 200 people there, which they're rattling around in this big old place. But such is the liveliness and the penetration of his sermon that by the evening, the congregation's doubled, because all these folks have gone home and said, "You got to come and hear this man."
1: Yeah.
0: I mean, he's a country bumpkin. I mean, his appearance, it's almost comical, but it's the power of his preaching.
1: Yeah.
0: And really, that just grips people from an early stage, and he becomes one of the London phenomena. If you go to London, you've got to go and hear Mr. Spurgeon.
1: Yes. Interesting intersection of gifts from the Lord for him. I mean, a heart and an ability to craft his message with words that connect with people. But as I understand it too, maybe a little like Whitfield, the Lord gave him this sonorous voice that could just amplify in a day before, you know, mics and speakers and that sort of thing in a church. And so it was just the power of your voice to speak, and he could connect with people and make himself heard to large crowds.
0: Yeah. There's this combination of gifts. My father once spoke when he was young to a very old lady who, when she was a very little girl, had heard Spurgeon in the flesh.
1: Wow. Interesting.
0: And she couldn't remember what he said, but if I remember correctly, she said to my dad, "Oh, but his voice,

0: And not only did he have this rich voice and the sensitivity of his soul really found in his voice and instrument that it could play, but again, the power of it. I think the largest congregation to which he ever preached unaided was at the Crystal Palace, and it was 25,000 and something people packed together, and they could hear him. Now, he slept for a day after preaching because the drain on his human resources was so intense. But that was his vocal capacity and ability. And there's actually a number of fascinating stories, which we don't have time to tell, about how he could use and control his voice.
1: Let's fast forward a bit, because the Lord really blessed the ministry that he had. And just walk us through some of the high points, some of the things that just stand out when you sort of survey the timeline of his active life and ministry.
0: So very quickly, you've got the new Park Street building that is full to overflowing. It's in an unhealthy part of London. They start building the Metropolitan Tabernacle in order to house a new congregation. In between, they start using, amongst other places, famously the Surrey Gardens Music Hall, which was built for theatrical performances. But Spurgeon said, well, let's sanctify the place. We'll go and use it to worship the Lord on the Lord's Day. In fact, that was the scene of one of the most tragic occurrences. He was only 21 when this happened. There were thousands of people in the Surrey Gardens Music Hall. There were thousands more outside trying to get in. And possibly they think mischief makers of some sort raised a cry in the middle of a sermon, toward the beginning of a sermon, that the place was on fire and these galleries were collapsing. And so there was an immediate panic. People rushed for the exits because people were coming out. Apparently other people outside were trying to get in. It was absolutely chaotic. Spurgeon uses that voice of his to try and restore calm, not realizing that seven people have died in the crush. There's no fire. There's nothing's collapsing. And that devastated him. I mean, for a lengthy period, he thought he might never preach again. And all the people who hated him in the press, and even some who could have been on his side, who thought that he was abusing this worldly building. Everything was against him at this point, and he barely survived, and not without lifelong effects.
1: So he was traumatized in some ways by this.
0: It has a lifelong effect upon him. He's a super sensitive man already, and this just seems to leave its mark on his soul.
1: I think this is part of the humanity of Spurgeon, though, that people connect with some. He's so very human. A man who I know is known for his joy, and he's full of life and humor, and yet who very, you know, willingly admitted that he's struggled with depression. And so there's kind of this very human, relatable battle going on within his soul. And yet the Lord's using him in ways that 150 years later are still legendary.
0: Sure. His physical health suffers, especially as he goes on. He's almost always borderline exhausted from the efforts that he makes, so much so that before very long, he's having to take regular winter breaks in the south of France just to keep alive. Those spiritual and emotional and mental battles that he keeps fighting. And yet what's wonderful all through this, and really the thing that keeps his head above water, the initial recovery from that Surrey Gardens Music Hall disaster, he says it was the name of Jesus Christ. He said he couldn't even sort of theologically process this. So low was he at that time. And it was simply that the name of the Lord Christ that lifted him up. At other times he's plunged low, and there's these sort of, you know, these glimpses into his own communion with God. He says he was really distressed and thinking, who's going to be able to help me? And then he thought of the phrase, "My grace is sufficient for you." And he sort of transposed that into that sort of lively language for which he was known. "God's ocean can fill my teaspoon." He sort of burst out laughing. And that's his humility. There are indications that he struggled with pride. I mean, who wouldn't, given that kind of speed and degree of success? But he's a man who walks closely with Jesus Christ. And it's like, yeah, I'm just the teaspoon. you know, what God does with me, that's his business. But there's an immensity in him that is more than sufficient for, and little old me, that's not, you know, self-pity or false modesty. Yeah, Spurgeon knows he's nothing. God is everything to him. And that's really what sustains his soul during all the phenomenal highs and the crushing lows of his ministerial experience.
1: Yeah. And he was prodigious, as you said, in his output. I read somewhere that he was preaching a dozen times a week.
0: On average. Yeah, yeah.
1: Incredible output.
0: And at the time of his death, leading or presiding over 66 separate gospel-rooted institutions.
1: That's mind-numbing.
0: Isn't it? It's fantastic.
1: Yeah, and he dies, at least for our estimation, as it seems today, I think he was 57 years old, young.
0: Yeah, 57, 58, yeah. And he died in Menton in this winter resort in the south of France, where he was trying to recover from the latest bout of the illnesses that crippled him really almost constantly.
1: Hmm. Well, you have a fascination with Spurgeon, and the Lord's used him to encourage you and through you and through Spurgeon's legacy and output to encourage others. Just give us one final thought. If you could say, you know, if you only know one thing about Spurgeon, about this giant in the faith, it should be this.
0: That he loved and lived upon Jesus Christ. And that really, that is what makes him the man that he is. And that is why we continue to value him. He lived in communion with God. He loved and walked with Jesus Christ. He depended in everything on the person and the operations of the Holy Spirit. And that produces in him a delightful Christ-likeness, a consistency of life, a depth of conviction, a reality of true courage, a profound compassion that I think characterizes almost everything that we see of him in a way that is so rare. Not just then, but still, it's such a joy to have a man who stands in Christ, who lives and dies trusting in the Savior.
1: Well, and may the same be true for us. We serve the same God, and we're filled by the same Spirit as we abide in Christ, and to God be the glory. Grateful for Spurgeon and grateful for the time with you. Pastor Jeremy Walker, thank you for your time today.
0: Thank you so much, David. It's been a real delight and a privilege. Thank you.
1: This is Haven Today. I'm David Wolin. Like so many giants of the faith, it's amazing how Charles Spurgeon is still impacting people. And honestly, I think it's because Christ Jesus and the gospel message was at the core of everything he did. And that's something you see clearly when you read the chapter on his life in the book 50 People Every Christian Should Know. It really is an entertaining read. Each chapter telling a different story, each about a real Christian in history who is consumed with a passion for the glory of Christ. And I want you to know, your response today is worth so much, as this is the last day of Haven's fiscal year. There remains a funding gap of about $200,000, and it is important that we get much closer to meeting this goal. Every gift counts. And whether you can give in the 5 or 6 figure range, or if the Lord has given you a different level of stewardship, all we can ask is that you prayerfully give at the level the Lord has equipped you to do so. And the ministry of Haven Today exists, and we are here broadcasting on hundreds of radio stations daily because of the generous support of friends like you. So would you stand with us? And as our thank you, I'm eager to get you a copy of 50 People Every Christian Should Know. The number to call is 865-HAVEN, 865-HAVEN, or online, haventoday.org, haventoday.org. I'm David Wolin. Won't you come back again next time? We'll be keeping it all about Jesus. It's the great story here on Haven Today. For your walk with Jesus, I'm David Wolin with Haven Today, inviting you to anchor your day in God's Word. Overwhelmed and alone. So often life's challenges have that effect on us. So where do you turn when those moments come? I hope your first impulse is to cry out to the Lord. In Psalm 18, verse 6, David writes, "In my distress, I called to the Lord. I cried to my God for help. From his temple, he heard my voice. My cry came before him into his ears. Now that's the

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1: Good morning, I'm Mike Tom. It was another wild weather day yesterday, and more could be on the way as a rainfall warning continues right now in western Manitoba. Sylvia St. Cyr has the details.
2: Environment and Climate Change Canada says areas north of the Trans-Canada Highway could receive another 35 to 90 millimeters of rain today, with some localized areas possibly seeing more than 150 millimeters. Forecasters warn localized flooding is likely. Some roads could be impassable and power outages are possible. Motorists are being urged not to drive through flooded roadways. The warning follows a soaking day Monday when Pembina recorded nearly 91 millimeters of rain. The highest total in the province, Shoal Lake received 85 millimeters, while Brandon picked up more than 66. Here in Winnipeg, official weather stations measured just over 27 millimeters.
1: 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Canadian Christian author and speaker Grace Fox is releasing the final book in her Names of God devotional series. The new title, Names of God, Growing Strong, explores seven Hebrew names of God and how they can encourage people facing stress, exhaustion, and difficult circumstances.
3: When we know who God is, that knowledge and learning to apply it can breathe fresh life into us and renew us so that we can have the strength to persevere.
1: Names of God, Growing Strong is available next week. Kelsey Whitmore has played in front of thousands of fans, including a crowd of 46,000 at Yankee Stadium. The professional baseball player made history in 2022 as the only woman in an MLB-partnered independent league playing for the Staten Island Fairy Hawks. She says the experience brought pressure both on and off the field.
4: When I started being myself while competing, that's when doors opened up. That's when I found the most peace in my whole career.
1: Today, Whitmore uses her platform with the Savannah Bananas to share the good news of Jesus. Three new fire engines are about to join the Winnipeg Fire Paramedic Service fleet. The locally built units were inspected at Fort Garry Fire Trucks and will be put into service later this summer. The $1.3 million purchase is part of a larger fleet replacement strategy. Living Prairie Museum in Winnipeg is using a unique method to help maintain its rare tall grass prairie. With more details, here's Leanna Peters.
5: The Living Prairie Museum in Winnipeg is once again using sheep to help maintain its urban prairie grasslands. The grazing program, now in its eighth year, puts a flock of sheep in a temporary fenced enclosure for several weeks each summer. City naturalist Ronnie Penner says the animals help control weeds and support the health of the ecosystem, noting the prairie evolved with grazing animals. Visitors can now view the sheep from designated trails.
1: The Winnipeg Sea Bears are turning their Tuesday night game into a Canada Day Eve celebration. With more details, here's Angela Peacock.
6: Fans can head to True North Square starting at 5 o'clock for family activities before the Sea Bears take on the Saskatoon Mamba at 7 o'clock. The night also features a halftime musical performance and indoor fireworks following the game. Team President Rianne Marcoux says it's all about creating a fun, family-friendly experience for Manitobans this summer.
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2: A mix of sun and cloud throughout most of the day with a 30% chance of showers late this afternoon with a risk of thunderstorm. A high of 24 degrees, feeling more like 30 with the humidity, and winds gusting from the southwest between 50 and 70 kilometers an hour. Overnight tonight, a 30% chance of showers and a risk of thunderstorm with a low of 16 degrees. Tomorrow, mix of sun and cloud, a 60% chance of showers in the afternoon with a risk of thunderstorm, a high of 23, feeling more like 30. On Thursday, sunny and a high of 24. 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
1: Matthew West, good here on CHVN 95.1 FM. Good morning. Happy Tuesday, everyone. I've got your first look of the day at 6:09 a.m. on this last day of June, June 30th. It is school day number 4, and that's the last time I'm going to say those words before September, which feels crazy to me. The temperature in downtown Winnipeg, currently we're sitting at 17 degrees. Now, for today, there is still an orange rainfall warning in effect for western Manitoba, especially in the Dauphin area up to St. Rose and Swan River as well. Here in Winnipeg and the rest of southern Manitoba, there is no warnings or watches currently. We will have a mix of sun and cloud, though, throughout the day. A 30% chance of showers late in the afternoon with a risk of thunderstorm. And very windy, gusting between from the southwest between 50 and 70 kilometers an hour. A high of 24, feeling more like 30 with all that humidity. The hot spot in the province is Barron's River at 19 degrees. The cold spot's Churchill at 2. Coming up on today's show, I'll give you a full update on the rainfall that happened yesterday in southern Manitoba. Some places got localized flooding. The Living Prairie Museum is using sheep to manage urban prairie grasslands. Love that. Do you need a lawnmower? Nah, you just need a sheep. Also, the Savannah Bananas' only female player is talking about pressure, perseverance, and purpose in Jesus. Grace Fox will be on the show today. She's a Canadian author who says understanding God's names can renew weary hearts. And it's the last Great Gas giveaway. Listen for your cue to call this morning sometime before 9 a.m. We've got that and so much more. Keep it locked right here. We've got Andrew Ripps' Love's Got Away right after weather details.
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10: A mix of sun and cloud throughout most of the day with a 30% chance of showers late this afternoon with a risk of thunderstorm. A high of 24 degrees, feeling more like 30 with the humidity, and winds gusting from the southwest between 50 and 70 kilometers an hour. Overnight tonight, a 30% chance of showers and a risk of thunderstorm with a low of 16 degrees. Tomorrow, mix of sun and cloud, a 60% chance of showers in the afternoon with a risk of thunderstorm, a high of 23, feeling more like 30. On Thursday, sunny and a high of 24. 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

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Tomorrow is Canada Day. If you need something to do, we've got you covered. 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You can check it out right now. We've got Jake Fretz and Nathan Keys, Not My Will.

0: Good Tuesday morning. I'm Sylvia Saints here. Does it feel a little bit like a Friday because tomorrow's off for so many people? Anyway, hope you're having a great day so far. What a storm again we had last night in western and eastern southern Manitoba. Like, it was quite intense. I spoke with meteorologist Chris Stammers of Environment Canada to ask what happened yesterday and what was most significant.
1: Main threat was heavy rainfall, but we did have some stronger wind gusts reported. In terms of wind gusts, the highest we saw was at Morden, which had a gust to 106 kilometers an hour earlier in the afternoon, and then kind of looking at upper 80s for that later band that came through. So some gusts kind of in the 80 to 87 kilometer per hour range across southern Manitoba. Here in Winnipeg, we had some reports of strong winds in parts of the city, but nothing that was recorded at the airport, so nothing really quantitative there. And then in terms of rainfall, the heaviest hit areas were southwestern Manitoba. So currently, Boisevane is the heaviest hit with 152 millimeters. And then Deloraine was about 130 millimeters, and then kind of trails off from there. So then there was a rainfall warning out for the southwest corner, but that has pulled off to the north, and the low pressure system has now kind of stalled over the Parklands region up near Dauphin, and that area is seeing some significant rainfall this morning.
0: They are still under an orange rainfall warning effect. We've got full rainfall amounts in an article on our app and a website, as well as that full story. We'll keep you up to date with any changes that happen. But Highway 5 is closed from Neepawa, and that is because of flooding as well. Lots to consider, especially if you're going in that area or you live in that area and you're tuning in. We've got some more great music on the way. Rhett Walker's Man on the Middle Cross. Keep it locked right here.
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3: 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Not a lot of issues that I'm seeing. 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That number is 1-877-951-CHVN. I'm Mike Tong.
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1: Good morning, I'm Mike Tom. Some communities in southwestern Manitoba have received more than 150 millimeters of rain as a powerful storm swept across the province last night. Environment Canada's Chris Stammer says some communities have received a month's worth of rain in just hours.
2: Currently, Boisevain is the heaviest hit with 152 millimeters. And then Deloraine was about 130 millimeters and then kind of trails off from there.
1: The storm is now stalled over the Parkland region where a rainfall warning remains in effect. Forecasters say that area around Dauphin has already received between 50 and 60 millimeters of rain, and another 15 to 25 is expected today. Flooding has also closed part of Highway 5 north of Neepawa. A Canadian Christian author says a deeper understanding of God's names can change the way people read the Bible and even the way they pray. Grace Fox's new book, Names of God, Growing Strong, is the third and final installment in her devotional series that examines the Hebrew names of God found throughout Scripture. She says studying those names has had a personal impact on her own faith journey.
3: For me, it's even changed the way I pray, because when there are certain situations I'm facing, I can now draw from those names that I understand and pray in the power of that name.
1: That new book is available next week. Professional baseball player Kelsey Whitmore is encouraging young female athletes to embrace who they are. Whitmore, who became the only woman in an MLB-partnered professional league in 2022, says she spent years trying to compare herself to the men around her. She says her career changed when she learned to compete as herself.
4: If you are a young girl playing baseball and you're being told that you need to be like someone else in order to be enough to get to where you want to in this game, my biggest advice for you is to just be you.
1: She now uses her platform not only to mentor and encourage young girls in baseball, but also to share her faith in Christ. Winnipeg is once again seeing a flock of sheep helping out at the Living Prairie Museum. The animals have been placed in a temporary fenced area as part of an 8-year vegetation management program aimed at supporting the urban tall grass prairie. City naturalist Rodney Penner says the grazing helps control weeds and supports natural ecology. You can take a look at the sheep from designated trails, but you're reminded, do not feed the sheep, no matter what they tell you. And basketball and indoor fireworks are on the menu tonight in downtown Winnipeg with more. Here's Angela Peacock.
5: The Winnipeg Sea Bears are hosting a Canada Day Eve celebration when they face the Saskatoon Mamba at Canada Life Center tonight. Activities began at True North Square at 5 o'clock with bike valet service operating at 5:30. Following the game, fans can enjoy an indoor fireworks display launched from the scoreboard. Tip-off is set for 7 p.m.
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0: 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And in other sports news, Canada and Morocco will meet once again this Saturday, now in the round of 16 at the FIFA World Cup. That's after Morocco defeated the Netherlands last night. The two sides have a history. Morocco beat Canada 4-0 in a friendly in 2016. Nil is how us fancy soccer people say zero, by the way. Morocco also won 2-1 when the two teams met in the group stage at the 2022 World Cup in Qatar. Canada now has a chance to flip the script, but it won't be easy. Morocco is ranked 6th in the world, while Canada is ranked 30th. The Goldeyes will play a doubleheader against the Kansas City Monarchs tonight at Blue Cross Park. That's because last night's game was rained out. They'll play 2 7-inning games tonight. Game one starts at 5:30, and a double bonus tonight. It's Ukrainian night, and it's $2 Tuesday. Lots of menu items available for just a toonie. Be a great night at the ballpark.
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2: Currently in Winnipeg, we've got some cloud cover sitting at 17 degrees. And there is an orange rainfall warning in effect for western Manitoba right around Dauphin and the surrounding areas. And they've already received a lot of rain and there are highways shut down. So take that into consideration if you live in that area or you're traveling there. Today in Winnipeg, we've got a mix of sun and cloud, a 30% chance of showers this afternoon with a risk of thunderstorm once again. Very windy from the southwest, gusting between 50 and 70 kilometers an hour. We're sitting at, this afternoon, a high of 24, feeling more like 30 with all the humidity and a high UV index. Overnight tonight, we have a 30% chance of showers and a risk of thunderstorm once again. A low of 16 degrees. Tomorrow, mix of sun and cloud. In the afternoon, there's a 60% chance of showers for Canada Day with a risk of thunderstorm and a high of 23, feeling more like 30. On Thursday, sunny and a high of 24. Those weather details can be found anytime. 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

0: Strongholds on Winnipeg's positive and encouraging station. Good morning. I'm Sylvia St. Cyr. Recently on a walk I took around my town, I came across what looked like a Roomba, except for your lawn. It was this little robotic electronic, you know, lawnmower. And I just thought that was quite bizarre. I understand people don't want to mow their lawns every week or don't have time or whatever it is. But the Living Prairie Museum is taking it one step further in a way that I truly like. This is their eighth year that they have put a flock of sheep back into the Urban Prairie Preserve to help maintain the health of the ecosystem, but also maybe take care of some of those weeds. City naturalist Rodney Penner says the sheep play an important role. He said they eat some weeds, they help bring grazing disturbance to our native tall grass prairie preserve, and the prairies evolved with grazing animals who help keep the land healthy. Now, here's the thing. You can go and see more than 150 species of prairie plants, which, gotta say, huge nature lover, but you're not allowed to pet the sheep. That makes me a little bit sad because, you know, I really love animals as well. You're not allowed to pet them or feed them or have any direct interaction with them. However, it's a really cool program, I think. Better than those Roombas for the grass. If you want to check out that full story, it's up on our app and website, chbnradio.com.
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2: No crashes or stalls in the city. I've not heard of any major incidents right now. However, something to make note of in western Manitoba, if you're traveling today, the Yellowhead Highway is closed from Highway 50 to Neepawa in both directions. That's due to flooding. Highway 50 is just west of Westburn. So again, the Yellowhead Highway, Highway 16, closed from Highway 5 to Highway 50. What are you seeing in the city or anywhere else? You can let us know on the Shine Dental Talk and Text line, 1-877-951-CHVN.
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0: A mix of sun and cloud throughout most of the day with a 30% chance of showers late this afternoon with a risk of thunderstorm. A high of 24 degrees, feeling more like 30 with the humidity, and winds gusting from the southwest between 50 and 70 kilometers an hour. Overnight tonight, a 30% chance of showers and a risk of thunderstorm with a low of 16 degrees. Tomorrow, mix of sun and cloud, a 60% chance of showers in the afternoon with a risk of thunderstorm, a high of 23, feeling more like 30. On Thursday, sunny and a high of 24. 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
0: Sylvia St. Cyr here. 2 minutes ago, I was talking about the sheep at the Living Prairie Museum. Mike, Tom, you got an issue?
2: I've got concerns. I'm just worried that it's a bad idea.
0: There's your bad dad joke of the morning. Thanks, Mike, Tom. Here's Phil Wickham with House.

Phil Wickham, House of the Lord, on this beautiful Tuesday after some intense thunderstorms yesterday evening. Hey, keep listening for your cue to call before 9 a.m. Today, I will be doing the last great gas giveaway, which includes a free oil change thanks to Superlube Auto Centers. 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

0: Thanks for tuning in on this beautiful Tuesday after intense rain. I'm Sylvia St. Cyr, and you're listening to CHVN Mornings, powered by Westbrook Dental Group. If you are a huge fan of basketball, or maybe your kids just are, the Sea Bears are going to be taking on the Saskatoon Mamba at Canada Life Center tonight, beginning at 7 p.m. Doors open at 5, but they're doing something special as we head into Canada Day tomorrow. Tonight, there's going to be lots of activities for kids. And then, get this, there's going to be indoor fireworks. As a person who loves fireworks, but is also a mother, that sounds really dangerous. But I'm sure that they're not going to put people in danger. So actually, that feels really cool. Anyway, the Sea Bears are halfway through their 2026 season, and they're hoping to get first place. If you want to find out more details about these indoor fireworks and maybe even get some tickets for tonight's game, you can find all the details on our app or website, chvnradio.com. Coming up before 7, we've got Caleb and John finished.
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2: No crashes or stalls in the city. I've not heard of any major incidents right now. However, something to make note of in western Manitoba, if you're traveling today, the Yellowhead Highway is closed from Highway 50 to Neepawa in both directions. That's due to flooding. Highway 50 is just west of Westburn. So again, the Yellowhead Highway, Highway 16, closed from Highway 5 to Highway 50. What are you seeing in the city or anywhere else? You can let us know on the Shine Dental Talk and Text line, 1-877-951-CHVN.
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1: Good morning, I'm Mike Tom. It was another wild weather day yesterday, and more could be on the way as a rainfall warning continues right now in western Manitoba. Sylvia St. Cyr has the details.
2: Environment and Climate Change Canada says areas north of the Trans-Canada Highway could receive another 35 to 90 millimeters of rain today, with some localized areas possibly seeing more than 150 millimeters. Forecasters warn localized flooding is likely. Some roads could be impassable and power outages are possible. Motorists are being urged not to drive through flooded roadways. The warning follows a soaking day Monday when Pembina recorded nearly 91 millimeters of rain. The highest total in the province, Shoal Lake received 85 millimeters, while Brandon picked up more than 66. Here in Winnipeg, official weather stations measured just over 27 millimeters.
1: 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Canadian Christian author and speaker Grace Fox is releasing the final book in her Names of God devotional series. The new title, Names of God, Growing Strong, explores seven Hebrew names of God and how they can encourage people facing stress, exhaustion, and difficult circumstances.
3: When we know who God is, that knowledge and learning to apply it can breathe fresh life into us and renew us so that we can have the strength to persevere.
1: Names of God, Growing Strong is available next week. Kelsey Whitmore has played in front of thousands of fans, including a crowd of 46,000 at Yankee Stadium. The professional baseball player made history in 2022 as the only woman in an MLB-partnered independent league playing for the Staten Island Ferry.

0: Seahawks. She says the experience brought pressure both on and off the field.
1: When I started being myself while competing, that's when doors opened up. That's when I found the most peace in my whole career.
0: Today, Whitmore uses her platform with the Savannah Bananas to share the good news of Jesus. Three new fire engines are about to join the Winnipeg Fire Paramedic Service fleet. The locally built units were inspected at Fort Garry Fire Trucks and will be put into service later this summer. The $1.3 million purchase is part of a larger fleet replacement strategy. Living Prairie Museum in Winnipeg is using a unique method to help maintain its rare tall grass prairie. With more details, here's Leanna Peters.
2: The Living Prairie Museum in Winnipeg is once again using sheep to help maintain its urban prairie grasslands. The grazing program, now in its eighth year, puts a flock of sheep in a temporary fenced enclosure for several weeks each summer. City naturalist Ronnie Penner says the animals help control weeds and support the health of the ecosystem, noting the prairie evolved with grazing animals. Visitors can now view the sheep from designated trails.
0: The Winnipeg Sea Bears are turning their Tuesday night game into a Canada Day Eve celebration. With more details, here's Angela Peacock.
3: Fans can head to True North Square starting at 5 o'clock for family activities before the Sea Bears take on the Saskatoon Mamba at 7 o'clock. The night also features a halftime musical performance and indoor fireworks following the game. Team President Rianne Marcoux says it's all about creating a fun, family-friendly experience for Manitobans this summer.
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5: A mix of sun and cloud throughout most of the day with a 30% chance of showers late this afternoon with a risk of thunderstorm. A high of 24 degrees, feeling more like 30 with the humidity, and winds gusting from the southwest between 50 and 70 kilometers an hour. Overnight tonight, a 30% chance of showers and a risk of thunderstorm with a low of 16 degrees. Tomorrow, mix of sun and cloud, a 60% chance of showers in the afternoon with a risk of thunderstorm, a high of 23, feeling more like 30. On Thursday, sunny and a high of 24. 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

0: Just past the 7 o'clock hour on this sunshiny Tuesday morning. Last day of the month. That was Carly Ann Taylor. Why should I worry? I'm Sylvia St. Cyr, and I've got your devotional today. It comes from Chuck Swindoll, and it is sponsored by Destiny Road Coffee Roasters. So if you were thinking about getting into reading devotionals, we've got them up every single morning, not just weekdays, every single morning. So today I'm going to read the first half of it. And if you want to continue, you can. The title, Tact. Here goes. So first of all, the Bible reference is Proverbs 18 verses 19 and 21. Okay, so here's the first part of the devotional. Wisely labeled the saving virtue, tact creates life like fragrance graces a rose. One whiff erases any memory of the thorns. It's remarkable how peaceful and pleasant tact can make us. Its major goal is avoiding unnecessary offense, and that alone ought to make us crave it. Its basic function is a keen sense of what to say or do in order to maintain the truth and good relationships, and that alone ought to make us cultivate it. Tact is incessantly appropriate, invariably attractive, and incurably appealing, but rare. Oh, is it rare? Remember the teacher who lacked tact? Each morning you wondered if today would be the day you'd be singled out and embarrassed in some public put-down. Remember the boss who lacked tact? You never knew if he ever understood you or considered you to be a valuable person. And who could forget the tactless physician? You weren't a human being, you were case number 36. But the classic example of tactless humanity, I'm ashamed to declare, is the abrasive Christian who feels it his or her calling to fight for the truth with little or no regard to the other person's feelings. Of course, this is supposedly done in the name of the Lord. To do anything less would be compromise and counterfeit. If you want to read the rest of the devotional, check it out on our app or website, chvnradio.com. We've got the Bible verse of the day coming up right after We Are Messengers 1,000 Times. Don't go anywhere.
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2: I still haven't heard of any issues inside the city. Again, Highway 16 is closed from Westbourne to Neepawa, Manitoba. Also, Highway 5

0: is closed in at both directions from Neepawa to Highway 261. Lots of flooding in those areas. 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I'm Mike Tom.
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9: A mix of sun and cloud throughout most of the day with a 30% chance of showers late this afternoon with a risk of thunderstorm. A high of 24 degrees, feeling more like 30 with the humidity and winds gusting from the southwest.

Your verse of the day today on this beautiful Tuesday is from Zechariah 14, verse 9, and it is sponsored by Horizon Storage Sheds. It says, "The Lord will be king over the whole earth. On that day, there will be one Lord, and his name, the only name." Right now, The Color with their brand new song, Heavenly Hope.

0: 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That was A Color with Heavenly Hope. Good Tuesday morning. I'm Sylvia St. Cyr, and we've got our Celebrate Summer giveaways happening right now all the way through the summer. You could win prizes from Lux Furniture Company, Lux Barbecue Company, Danny's Whole Hog, Pong Room, Trapped Escape Room, and Pickleball Club of Winnipeg. 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Today's, I'm going to give you a head start. 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It says, win a gift card to Trapped Escape Room. 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
2: It's a fairly decent drive around Winnipeg. Still slowdowns on the east perimeter, but even that is a lot better than it has been in recent weeks in that construction project. Thankfully, a lot of people on summer vacation already. Outside the city again, couple highway closures to make note of. Highway 16 currently closed from Westburn to Neepawa due to flooding. And then Highway 5 from Neepawa North is also closed due to flooding. You can see pictures and videos of those flooding highways right now at chvnradio.com. And let me know what your drive's like on the Shine Dental Talk and Text line, 1-877-951-CHVN.
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0: There's a quick traffic update that I want to let everybody know about. Near Steinbach, we got a text in that there is a two-vehicle accident on Highway 52. It's about half a mile or kilometer east of Highway 52 turnoff. Fire trucks just arrived, and the road is partially to mostly blocked off. If you can, take a different route and definitely slow down for emergency vehicles. If you see anything else slowing you down, of course, give us a call or text if you can safely do so on the Shine Dental Talk and Text Line 1-877-951-CHVN. Right now, Megan Woods, I Believe You.

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1: Good morning, I'm Mike Tom. Some communities in southwestern Manitoba have received more than 150 millimeters of rain as a powerful storm swept across the province last night. Environment Canada's Chris Stammer says some communities have received a month's worth of rain in just hours.
2: Currently, Boisevain is the heaviest hit with 152 millimeters. And then Deloraine was about 130 millimeters and then kind of trails off from there.
1: The storm is now stalled over the Parkland region where a rainfall warning remains in effect. Forecasters say that area around Dauphin has already received between 50 and 60 millimeters of rain and another 15 to 25 is expected today. Flooding has also closed part of Highway 5 north of Neepawa. A Canadian Christian author says a deeper understanding of God's names can change the way people read the Bible and even the way they pray. Grace Fox's new book, Names of God, Growing Strong, is the third and final installment in her devotional series that examines the Hebrew names of God found throughout Scripture. She says studying those names has had a personal impact on her own faith journey.
3: For me, it's even changed the way I pray because when there are certain situations I'm facing, I can now draw from those names that I understand and pray in the power of that name.
1: That new book is available next week. Professional baseball player Kelsey Whitmore is encouraging young female athletes to embrace who they are. Whitmore, who became the only woman in an MLB-partnered professional league in 2022, says she spent years trying to compare herself to the men around her. She says her career changed when she learned to compete as herself.
4: If you are a young girl playing baseball and you're being told that you need to be like someone else in order to be enough to get to where you want to in this game, my biggest advice for you is to just be you.
1: She now uses her platform not only to mentor and encourage young girls in baseball, but also to share her faith in Christ. Winnipeg is once again seeing a flock of sheep helping out at the Living Prairie Museum. The animals have been placed in a temporary fenced area as part of an 8-year vegetation management program aimed at supporting the urban tall grass prairie. City naturalist Rodney Penner says the grazing helps control weeds and supports natural ecology. You can take a

0: Look at the sheep from designated trails, but you're reminded, do not feed the sheep, no matter what they tell you. And basketball and indoor fireworks are on the menu tonight in downtown Winnipeg. With more, here's Angela Peacock.
1: The Winnipeg Sea Bears are hosting a Canada Day Eve celebration when they face the Saskatoon Mamba at Canada Life Centre tonight. Activities began at True North Square at 5 o'clock with bike valet service operating at 5:30. Following the game, fans can enjoy an indoor fireworks display launched from the scoreboard. Tip-off is set for 7 p.m.
0: For details on all these stories and others, just open up your CHVN radio app. And don't forget, stream CHVN from the app. We'll keep you updated on the weather all day long. Elsewhere in the wide world of sports, Canada now knows its opponent for Saturday's round of 16 match at the FIFA World Cup. Morocco earned that spot after a dramatic comeback win over the Netherlands last night. They kept me up way past my bedtime. The Dutch were leading 1-0 until Morocco scored the equalizer right at the 90-minute mark. They went scoreless in injury time as well as overtime. And then Morocco won the match in a penalty shootout. Canada will have a tough challenge. Morocco is ranked 6th in the world. Well, Canada sits at 30th. Kickoff is Saturday at noon central. Baseball tonight at Blue Cross Park. It'll be a doubleheader for the Winnipeg Goldeyes and the Kansas City Monarchs. That's after their game last night was rained out. The two teams will play a 2 7-inning games tonight. Game one starts at 5:30. And yes, it is the annual Ukrainian night tonight. That's always a good time. And it's $2 Tuesday at the ballpark. Goldeyes have been doing this season. Tuesday nights, a lot of menu items available for just $2. Maybe we'll see you at the ballpark tonight.
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3: We've gone down one whole degree, but sunshiny in downtown Winnipeg, sitting at 16 degrees. We'll have a mix of sun and cloud throughout most of the day. A 30% chance of showers this late afternoon with a risk of thunderstorm. A high of 24, very windy today, gusting from the southwest between 50 and 70 kilometers an hour. And with the humidity, it'll feel more like 30. Overnight, dropping down to a low of 16 degrees with a 30% chance of showers and a risk of thunderstorm. Tomorrow, mix of sun and cloud, and then for Canada Day, 60% chance of showers in the afternoon with a risk of thunderstorm. A high of 23, feeling more like 30. On Thursday, sunny and a high of 24. Those weather details can be found anytime on our app or website on the Janet King weather page at chvnradio.com or open up the CHVN radio app.
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1: Leanna Crawford, Honest, on Winnipeg's positive and encouraging station, mornings powered by Westbrook Dental Group. I'm Sylvia St. Cyr, and I'm delighted to have on the show today Grace Fox. She is a Canadian Christian author from Abbotsford, British Columbia. She has a brand new book that's coming out next week. It is the last of the trilogy. It's called Name of God, Growing Strong. Grace, what is this book about?
2: This one is about how we grow weary. We can be weary and stressed out and just exhausted sometimes from the inside out due to the circumstances we face, suffering, transitional changes in our lives, all these types of things that we go through that cause us to be weary. And yet when we know who God is, there's that knowledge and learning to apply it can breathe fresh life into us and renew us so that we can have the strength to persevere through whatever it is that God has allowed in our lives.
1: Now, you're a speaker as well. Is there some encouragement that you want to give listeners right now?
2: I just want listeners to know that God is for them. And when they're feeling that heaviness of the pain of whatever it is they're going through, whether it be a tough marriage or praying for a prodigal child or a financial distressing situation or a health situation that they're facing, to not lose hope. They can know that God is on their side and find strength in knowing who He is and putting that truth into action.
1: So appreciate these words. And each of the seven names of God that Grace goes through in this new book are Hebrew names. So we're going to talk about Hebrew, and if you need to know it, to read this book coming up.
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4: Just getting word of a two-vehicle collision on Highway 52, just east of the 52 turnoff. We're here, and emergency crews are on the scene there. And part of 52 is partially blocked. Let's pray for the people involved in that. A little bit of good news in traffic. Just getting word, Highway 16 from Neepawa to Gladstone is now reopened. Also, Highway 5 from Neepawa to Highway 261 is reopened. Those were closed for several hours due to overland flooding. It remains a pretty good drive in the city itself. Pretty quiet traffic volumes right now. Even the big construction zones, I mean, they're slow, but they could be a whole lot slower. What are you seeing? Let us know on the Shine Dental Talk and Text line, 1-877-951-CHVN.
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2: 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Christ Anglican Church believes no one should walk through life alone. 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
8: A mix of sun and cloud throughout most of the day with a 30% chance of showers late this afternoon with a risk of thunderstorm. A high of 24 degrees, feeling more like 30 with the humidity, and winds gusting from the southwest between 50 and 70 kilometers an hour. Overnight tonight, a 30% chance of showers and a risk of thunderstorm with a low of 16 degrees. Tomorrow, mix of sun and cloud, a 60% chance of showers in the afternoon with a risk of thunderstorm. A high of 23, feeling more like 30. On Thursday, sunny and a high of 24. 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
1: Toby Mac featuring Blessing Offer, The Goodness, here on Winnipeg's Positive and Encouraging Station. I'm Sylvia Saints here. Don't forget, at some point before 9 a.m., I'm going to be doing the last Great Gas giveaway. But before that, we're hearing Tuesday right now with Praise in Every Season, and we're going to continue our conversation with author and Christian speaker Grace Fox after this.

0: Toosey, Canadian artist with praise in every season. Joining me right now is BC author and Christian speaker Grace Fox. She wrote a trilogy. The third and final installment of Names of God is coming out next week, and this one's called Growing Strong. She takes seven different Hebrew names for God and describes them. Now, Grace, you explore this. Do people have to understand Hebrew?
1: You don't need to know Hebrew. I don't know Hebrew, but I had the specialists go through all this, like the experts in all of this before it was published to make sure that it was accurate. And so like in our English Bibles, we don't see those Hebrew names. They're translated. So like Yahweh Zavaiot, that's kind of a hard one to say, but it's the Lord of Heaven's armies. But it shows up in different ways in different translations. So the Lord of Heaven's armies might be the Lord of hosts. And it's the name that Hannah used when she prayed, when she went into the temple to pray for a child. That's the name that she used. But, you know, we don't see it as the Hebrew name. So that could get lost on us. But I think, wow, once we start understanding, like, God Almighty, Lord Almighty, Lord of Hosts, what is the original meaning and intent and the context? Where does it show up first? But then how does it apply to us? When we start understanding that, like for me, it's even changed the way I pray. Because when there are certain situations I'm facing, I can now draw from those names that I understand and pray in the power of that name with greater confidence.
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3: No major issues out there this morning. Pretty quiet drive too. Summer vacation's definitely getting underway for a lot of Winnipeggers. We are seeing slowdowns in the construction zones, but again, no big surprises. If you do happen to spot anything, we'd love your traffic tips on our talk and text line. That number is 204-336-1071. I'm Mike Tom.
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3: 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So I think that parents need to monitor. 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I would sit down beside them and say, hey, can you show me, you know, who you're chatting with? Or I'd pick a random follower on Instagram and say, how do you know this person, you know, in the real world? And of course, they could do that back to me as well. For me, my biggest advice to parents is having a relationship built with kids. So when the hard stuff happens, they come to us.
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5: Good morning, I'm Mike Tom. A stalled weather system continues to dump heavy rain on parts of Manitoba this morning after bringing torrential downpours and damaging winds to the province yesterday. The strongest wind gust recorded was 106 kilometers an hour in Morden. Chris Stammers from Environment Canada tells us more.
6: We had a pretty strong low pressure system kind of track north out of the Dakotas yesterday and led to a very potent area of thunderstorms.
5: Environment Canada says the storm

0: stalled over the Parkland region, where another 15 to 25 millimeters of rain is expected after 50 to 60 millimeters of rain had fallen already by this morning. Forecasters warn localized flooding is possible, especially in areas hit by repeated rainfall over the past few weeks. Highway 16 from Westburn to Neepawa is also closed this morning due to flooding. 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Canadian Christian author and speaker Grace Fox is releasing the final book in her Names of God devotional series. The new title, Names of God, Growing Strong, explores seven Hebrew names of God and how they can encourage people facing stress, exhaustion, and difficult circumstances. Fox says understanding the meaning behind those names can help readers find and renewed strength.
1: When we know who God is, that knowledge and learning to apply it can breathe fresh life into us and renew us so that we can have the strength to persevere.
0: Names of God, Growing Strong is available next week. Kelsey Whitmore has played in front of thousands of fans, including a crowd of 46,000 at Yankee Stadium. The professional baseball player made history a few years ago as the only woman in a Major League Baseball partnered independent league playing for the Staten Island Fairy Hawks. She says the experience brought pressure both on and off the field.
2: When I started being myself while competing, that's when doors opened up. That's when I found the most peace in my whole career.
0: Today, she plays for the Savannah Bananas and the Women's Pro Baseball League and uses her platform to encourage young women as well as share her faith. And the Living Prairie Museum is using a unique method to help maintain its rare tall grass prairie. With more details, here's Leanna Peters.
3: The Living Prairie Museum in Winnipeg is once again using sheep to help maintain its urban prairie grasslands. The grazing program, now in its eighth year, puts a flock of sheep in a temporary fenced enclosure for several weeks each summer. City naturalist Ronnie Penner says the animals help control weeds and support the health of the ecosystem, noting the prairie evolved with grazing animals. Visitors can now view the sheep from designated trails.
0: And the Winnipeg Sea Bears are turning their Tuesday night game into a Canada Day Eve celebration. Angela Peacock tells us more.
4: Fans can head to True North Square starting at 5 o'clock for family activities before the Sea Bears take on the Saskatoon Mamba at 7 o'clock. The night also features a halftime musical performance and indoor fireworks following the game. Team President Rianne Marcoux says it's all about creating a fun, family-friendly experience for Manitobans this summer.
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6: A mix of sun and cloud throughout most of the day with a 30% chance of showers late this afternoon with a risk of thunderstorm. A high of 24 degrees, feeling more like 30 with the humidity, and winds gusting from the southwest between 50 and 70 kilometers an hour. Overnight tonight, a 30% chance of showers and a risk of thunderstorm with a low of 16 degrees. Tomorrow, mix of sun and cloud, a 60% chance of showers in the afternoon with a risk of thunderstorm. A high of 23, feeling more like 30. On Thursday, sunny and a high of 24. 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

0: Just past the 8 o'clock hour for King and Country Unsung Hero on this bright, sunshiny Tuesday. After yesterday's rain, gotta say, the sunshine is delightful. And tomorrow is Canada Day, and we've got a whole list of things that you can do inside of Winnipeg's perimeter and outside as well. I'm a little sad. Yesterday's forecast for Wednesday was mainly cloudy or mainly sunny. Now it says 60% chance of rain in the afternoon with a risk of thunderstorm. So that makes me a little sad because I wanted to spend tomorrow outside, which I think I still will. And it's also going to involve a bit of a drive. If that's the case for you, or you're thinking about taking little day trips, things like that throughout the summer, maybe even a long road trip, let me bless you. Right now, I'm going to do the last Great Gas giveaway. All June long, we've been doing this. So I'm going to give away an oil change, a $10 Petro-Canada gas card, which will zoom you a little bit around Winnipeg, and a 40-point inspection thanks to Superlube Auto Centers. The third caller through is going to get the very last Great Gas giveaway. Give me a call right now. Third caller through is going to win it. 1-877-951-CHVN.
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2: Well, it's a beautiful morning out there in Winnipeg and a beautiful drive. I mean, there are slowdowns in the construction zones, including Lajamodia Boulevard around Dugald Road, also the east perimeter from Dugald up to the north perimeter, but nothing like we've seen the mornings for the past few weeks. Lots of people out on vacation already. 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You can reach me on the Shine Dental Talk and Text line, 1-877-951-CHVN. 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
10: A mix of sun and cloud throughout most of the day with a 30% chance of showers late this afternoon with a risk of thunderstorm. A high of 24 degrees, feeling more like 30 with the humidity, and winds gusting from the southwest between 50 and 70 kilometers an hour. Overnight tonight, a 30% chance of showers and a risk of thunderstorm with a low of 16 degrees. Tomorrow, mix of sun and cloud, a 60% chance of showers in the afternoon with a risk of thunderstorm, a high of 23, feeling more like 30. On Thursday, sunny and a high of 24. 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

Cece Winans, worthy of it all. Good morning. I'm Sylvia St. Cyr. Does it feel like Friday to anyone else? Anyway, we want to know which is an amazing woman in our community that inspires and influences others for the best. If you know somebody who comes to mind, please take a moment and nominate them for her voice feature. We've got that sticker. It's up on our app and website because we want to know about her and we want to celebrate her too. Heather Rosen right now with Dear God. Dear God.

0: former Winnipegger, now living in LA. That's Heather Rosen with Dear God. Thanks for tuning in to Winnipeg's positive and encouraging station. We just had a cue to call for our very last great guest giveaway. I said third caller through. All right, let's see who's going to win.
1: It's Pastor Rod.
0: Woo, you're caller number one. Hang up and try again, okay?
1: All right.
0: Okay. Good morning, CHBN. Who's this?
2: Brian.
0: Oh, hi, Brian. You are caller number two. Sorry about that. Thanks for calling, though.
2: All right, no problems. Have a great day.
0: You too. Bye.
2: Bye.
0: Good morning, CHBN. Who's this?
3: Hi, it's Carly.
0: Hi, Carly. How's your Tuesday going?
3: Good. It's amazing. Happy today.
0: Yeah, the sun is beautiful overhead, isn't it?
3: Yes, it is.
0: Okay, I am stalling, and I shouldn't do that. That's not very nice. You're caller number three.
3: Yay! Thank you so much.
0: Absolutely. You are the winner of our very last great gas giveaway thanks to Super Lube Auto Centers. This means you got a free oil change, a $10 Petro-Canada gas card, and a road trip report for 40 points. Yeah, that's all yours.
3: Thank you so much. I'm so happy you made my day.
0: Oh, I'm so glad. Are you planning any, like, road trips? Do you do a lot of driving?
3: I commute every day.
0: That will do it. I commute as well. And yeah, that'll rack up all of those kilometers, right?
3: Exactly. I need an oil change.
0: Oh, perfect. And are you headed to work right now?
3: Yes.
0: Nice. Right on. Well, thank you for tuning in to CHBN. It paid off today for you because you are our winner. Thank you to everyone else who called in, and we really appreciate you listening and responding. Don't worry, we're going to be doing tons of giveaways yet this summer with our Celebrate Summer. 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
5: A nice blue sky and a nice open road. 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

0: CHVN News with Duracan. Scientific testing that helps you find out what's really in your water, air, and soil. 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
1: Good morning, I'm Mike Tom. Some communities in southwestern Manitoba have received more than 150 millimeters of rain as a powerful storm swept across the province last night. Environment Canada's Chris Stammer says some communities have received a month's worth of rain in just hours.
2: Currently, Boisevain is the heaviest hit with 152 millimeters. And then Deloraine was about 130 millimeters. And then kind of trails off from there.
1: The storm is now stalled over the Parkland region, where a rainfall warning remains in effect. Forecasters say that area around Dauphin has already received between 50 and 60 millimeters of rain, and another 15 to 25 is expected today. Flooding has also closed part of Highway 5 north of Neepawa. A Canadian Christian author says a deeper understanding of God's names can change the way people read the Bible and even the way they pray. Grace Fox's new book, Names of God, Growing Strong, is the third and final installment in her devotional series that examines the Hebrew names of God found throughout Scripture. She says studying those names has had a personal impact on her own faith journey.
3: For me, it's even changed the way I pray, because when there are certain situations I'm facing, I can now draw from those names that I understand and pray in the power of that name.
1: That new book is available next week. Professional baseball player Kelsey Whitmore is encouraging young female athletes to embrace who they are. Whitmore, who became the only woman in an MLB-partnered professional league in 2022, says she spent years trying to compare herself to the men around her. She says her career changed when she learned to compete as herself.
4: If you are a young girl playing baseball and you're being told that you need to be like someone else in order to be enough to get to where you want to in this game, my biggest advice for you is to just be you.
1: She now uses her platform not only to mentor and encourage young girls in baseball, but also to share her faith in Christ. Winnipeg is once again seeing a flock of sheep helping out at the Living Prairie Museum. The animals have been placed in a temporary fenced area as part of an 8-year vegetation management program aimed at supporting the urban tall grass prairie. City naturalist Rodney Penner says the grazing helps control weeds and supports natural ecology. You can take a look at the sheep from designated trails, but you're reminded, do not feed the sheep, no matter what they tell you. And basketball and indoor fireworks are on the menu tonight in downtown Winnipeg. With more, here's Angela Peacock.
5: The Winnipeg Sea Bears are hosting a Canada Day Eve celebration when they face the Saskatoon Mamba at Canada Life Center tonight. Activities began at True North Square at 5 o'clock with bike valet service operating at 5:30. Following the game, fans can enjoy an indoor fireworks display launched from the scoreboard. Tip-off is set for 7 p.m.
1: For details on all these stories and others, just open up your CHVN radio app. And don't forget, stream CHVN from the app. We'll keep you updated on the weather all day long. And in other sports news, Canada and Morocco will meet once again this Saturday, now in the round of 16 at the FIFA World Cup. That's after Morocco defeated the Netherlands last night. The two sides have a history. Morocco beat Canada 4-0 in a friendly in 2016. Nil is how us fancy soccer people say zero, by the way. Morocco also won 2-1 when the two teams met in the group stage at the 2022 World Cup in Qatar. Canada now has a chance to flip the script, but it won't be easy. Morocco is ranked 6th in the world, while Canada is ranked 30th. The Goldeyes will play a doubleheader against the Kansas City Monarchs tonight at Blue Cross Park. That's because last night's game was rained out. They'll play 2 7-inning games tonight. Game 1 starts at 5:30, and a double bonus tonight. It's Ukrainian night, and it's $2 Tuesday. 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Be a great night at the ballpark.
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6: We have gone back up that 1 degree. We're sitting at 17 degrees with beautiful full sunshine overhead here in Winnipeg. There is still an orange rainfall warning in effect for the area of Dauphin in western Manitoba. We've got all the details on our app or website if you are interested. Today in Winnipeg, a mix of sun and cloud, a 30% chance of showers in the late afternoon with a risk of thunderstorm. Very windy today, gusting between 50 and 70 kilometers an hour from the southwest. A high of 24, feeling more like 30. Overnight tonight, 30% chance of showers with a risk of thunderstorm and a low of 16 degrees. Tomorrow, mix of sun and cloud, a 60% chance of showers in the afternoon with a risk of thunderstorm, a high of 23, feeling more like 30, and on Thursday, sunny and a high of 24. Those details can be found anytime. 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

0: Matthew West, Unashamed, on this beautiful Tuesday morning. I'm Sylvia St. Cyr, and I want to share an inspiring story with you. So, women don't often make their way into hugely professional sports fields, especially when there's just men involved. But the amazing Kelsey Whitmore has done just that. She, in 2022, ended up playing with an MLB partnered professional league, and she went all the way to pitching in the Yankee Stadium. She's part of the Savannah Bananas. Remember, we've done a story on them before. They are like the Harlem Globetrotters of baseball. So fun to watch, but very talented also. And here is some incredible advice right from Kelsey.
1: And for so long, I was trying to be like the guy next to me. I was trying to take his qualities and make it my own. It confused me as a player for the longest time. I spent those 2 years kind of trying to figure out who is Kelsey as a baseball player. During these 2 years here, I took parts of my game and figured out what makes me me and what brings out the best out of me as a player on this field. When I started being myself while competing, that's when doors opened up. That's when I found the most peace in my whole career. And I don't think the player that I was when I was playing here in 2022 and 2023, I don't think she would have been able to compete like she is now in these big league stadiums. So if you are a young girl playing baseball and you're being told that you need to be like someone else in order to be enough to get to where you want to in this game, my biggest advice for you is to just be you. Find the gifts that God gave you and really focus on those gifts. And when you can do that, all the noise around you will disappear and you can just focus on being the best version of yourself.
0: 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But I love the advice she gives, and she is just an inspiring woman. So happy to shine a light on her as well. 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
7: A mix of sun and cloud throughout most of the day with a 30% chance of showers late this afternoon with a risk of thunderstorm. A high of 24 degrees, feeling more like 30 with the humidity, and winds gusting from the southwest between 50 and 70 kilometers an hour. Overnight tonight, a 30% chance of showers and a risk of thunderstorm with a low of 16 degrees. Tomorrow, mix of sun and cloud, a 60% chance of showers in the afternoon with a risk of thunderstorm, a high of 23, feeling more like 30. On Thursday, sunny and a high of 24. 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

0: Baldwin, stand in your love. 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Perhaps you want to be a blessing to children in need. 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And this happens for a full year through Child Care International. 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That sticker, it's blue. It says Child Sponsorship on chvnradio.com. We've got some encouragement for you coming right up with our Insight for Living Canada. And then that's after this last traffic report of the morning.
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2: 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I'm Mike Tom. 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
4: Each one must do just as he has purposed in his heart, not grudgingly, not under compulsion, for God loves a cheerful giver. Look back at the verse, see the next to last word, cheerful? It's our word hilarious in the Greek, hilarion. God loves a hilarious giver. So this is not something you're going to do because this is what the preacher says you're going to do. It's not that. You do it and you want to laugh out loud. You do it because your heart is light, because you know God will honor having purposed in your heart. There's the mind. We purpose in our thinking. What is it we should give? It's not, let's see, what have I got? $5? Yeah, drop that in the plate. Don't bother. That's an unbiblical way to conduct your treasure. And if you wonder how you're doing with your treasure, you're about ready to figure up your IRS report, take a look. I say to people, don't show me your Bible to tell me how your giving is. Show me your checkbook. That tells me more about your walk with Christ as it relates to your treasure. That's where your heart is. That's where your heart is. So purpose in your heart what you should give. Should it be 10%? You have to purpose that. Should it be 12%? Should it be 15%? Do you really need to keep all of this for yourself? Do you really need that much? You have a bad year, you can't give as much as you gave when you had a great year. It's understandable, you're purposing in your heart. But the average American will give 2%.

0: in a good area, 3%. If this church gave across the board 10%, our entire financial needs would never, ever be lacking. Ever. But you don't. If you did, I would never need to mention it, though I probably would because it's part of Scripture for those who may not among the group. At the risk of embarrassing her, let me tell you about my sister, okay? I'll hear about this later on, but I'll tell you about it right now. My sister said to me a long time ago, you know, babe, I live alone. I don't make a whole lot, and I'm nervous about giving 10%. I've heard you talk about that before. I said, you know, you ought to really trust the Lord. He'll honor that, sis. You ought to do that. She says, you know what? What if I run out? I said, I'll tell you what. If you get anywhere near running out, call me. Now, I didn't know what I was going to do when she called me, but I thought it sounded good to say, call me, and I'll be there for you, okay? Just kidding. I'd help her out. You know what? She never called me, except at the end of the year where she said, I've never seen anything like this. I'm going to up it to 12%. Why? Because she purposed in her heart, and it wasn't grudgingly or under any compulsion. You didn't even know about this. And her testimony would be it went on up to 15 and more percent. And she lives alone. Now, I'm aware that there are the people who take this passage and they tell you that if you give God $5 by the end of the week, you'll find $10. That's nonsense. That's not what this is about.
1: 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His concern is your heart. 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
1: Good morning, I'm Mike Tom. A stalled weather system continues to dump heavy rain on parts of Manitoba this morning after bringing torrential downpours and damaging winds to the province yesterday. The strongest wind gust recorded was 106 kilometers an hour in Morden. Chris Stammers from Environment Canada tells us more.
2: We had a pretty strong low pressure system kind of track north out of the Dakotas yesterday and led to a very potent area of thunderstorms.
1: Environment Canada says the storm has stalled over the Parkland region, where another 15 to 25 millimeters of rain is expected after 50 to 60 millimeters of rain had fallen already by this morning. Forecasters warn localized flooding is possible, especially in areas hit by repeated rainfall over the past few weeks. Highway 16 from Westburn to Neepawa is also closed this morning due to flooding. 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Canadian Christian author and speaker Grace Fox is releasing the final book in her Names of God devotional series. The new title, Names of God, Growing Strong, explores seven Hebrew names of God and how they can encourage people facing stress, exhaustion, and difficult circumstances. Fox says understanding the meaning behind those names can help readers find and renewed strength.
3: When we know who God is, that knowledge and learning to apply it can breathe fresh life into us and renew us so that we can have the strength to persevere.
1: Names of God, Growing Strong is available next week. Kelsey Whitmore has played in front of thousands of fans, including a crowd of 46,000 at Yankee Stadium. The professional baseball player made history a few years ago as the only woman in a Major League Baseball partnered independent league playing for the Staten Island Fairy Hawks. She says the experience brought pressure both on and off the field.
4: When I started being myself while competing, that's when doors opened up. That's when I found the most peace in my whole career.
1: Today, she plays for the Savannah Bananas and the Women's Pro Baseball League and uses her platform to encourage young women as well as share her faith. And the Living Prairie Museum is using a unique method to help maintain its rare tall grass prairie. With more details, here's Leanna Peters.
5: The Living Prairie Museum in Winnipeg is once again using sheep to help maintain its urban prairie grasslands. The grazing program, now in its eighth year, puts a flock of sheep in a temporary fenced enclosure for several weeks each summer. City naturalist Ronnie Penner says the animals help control weeds and support the health of the ecosystem, noting the prairie evolved with grazing animals. Visitors can now view the sheep from designated trails.
1: And the Winnipeg Sea Bears are turning their Tuesday night

0: night game into a Canada Day Eve celebration. Angela Peacock tells us more.
1: Fans can head to True North Square starting at 5 o'clock for family activities before the Sea Bears take on the Saskatoon Mamba at 7 o'clock. The night also features a halftime musical performance and indoor fireworks following the game. Team President Rianne Marcoux says it's all about creating a fun, family-friendly experience for Manitobans this summer.
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3: A mix of sun and cloud throughout most of the day with a 30% chance of showers late this afternoon with a risk of thunderstorm. A high of 24 degrees, feeling more like 30 with the humidity and winds gusting from

0: the southwest between 50 and 70 kilometers an hour. Overnight tonight, a 30% chance of showers and a risk of thunderstorm with a low of 16 degrees. Tomorrow, mix of sun and cloud, a 60% chance of showers in the afternoon with a risk of thunderstorm, a high of 23, feeling more like 30. On Thursday, sunny and a high of 24. 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

0: Miracle Power. Before that, Andrew Rips, I'd Do It Again. Thanks for tuning in to CHVN. I've got your verse of the day. Comes from Zechariah chapter 14, verse 9. 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
2: 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What about the 3 billion people of Asia and Africa that never heard his name? Let us do something about it.
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7: A mix of sun and cloud throughout most of the day with a 30% chance of showers late this afternoon with a risk of thunderstorm. A high of 24 degrees, feeling more like 30 with the humidity, and winds gusting from the southwest between 50 and 70 kilometers an hour. Overnight tonight, a 30% chance of showers and a risk of thunderstorm with a low of 16 degrees. Tomorrow, mix of sun and cloud, a 60% chance of showers in the afternoon with a risk of thunderstorm, a high of 23, feeling more like 30. On Thursday, sunny and a high of 24. 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
6: A mix of sun and cloud throughout most of the day with a 30% chance of showers late this afternoon with a risk of thunderstorm. A high of 24 degrees, feeling more like 30 with the humidity, and winds gusting from the southwest between 50 and 70 kilometers an hour. Overnight tonight, a 30% chance of showers and a risk of thunderstorm with a low of 16 degrees. Tomorrow, mix of sun and cloud, a 60% chance of showers in the afternoon with a risk of thunderstorm. A high of 23, feeling more like 30. On Thursday, sunny and a high of 24. 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

0: Manitoba band, The Color, What I Would Say to You, which actually reminds me that tomorrow we're having a special Canada Day show on CHVN, which will include some incredible Canadian Christian artists, including The Color, What I Would Say to You. Or, sorry, that was their song, but that band. We're going to be, showcasing the incredible talent that is across our country. And whatever you're up to tomorrow, may the Lord bless you and keep you and make his face shine upon you. Thank you so much for tuning in today.
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10: The same unity that the Father and the Son have, we're invited into, to have this unity by the Spirit, all together in one. And yet, I think we've settled on sort of a little unity, which is we know each other from a distance, so we don't really know what's going on in each other, so we don't know the ugly, and so we have unity because, like, we're nice to each other. Instead of, like, how do we really know each other and love each other, even though, like, the more that's exposed that is good and not good, actually, we still love all the more. And I think that's the beautiful part. 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
8: A mix of sun and cloud throughout most of the day with a 30% chance of showers late this afternoon with a risk of thunderstorm. A high of 24 degrees, feeling more like 30 with the humidity, and winds gusting from the southwest between 50 and 70 kilometers an hour. Overnight tonight, a 30% chance of showers and a risk of thunderstorm with a low of 16 degrees. Tomorrow, mix of sun and cloud, a 60% chance of showers in the afternoon with a risk of thunderstorm. A high of 23, feeling more like 30. On Thursday, sunny and a high of 24. 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
1: It's been a long way to get here. Been us against the city. Been us against the city.

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9: A mix of sun and cloud throughout most of the day with a 30% chance of showers late this afternoon with a risk of thunderstorm. A high of 24 degrees, feeling more like 30 with the humidity, and winds gusting from the southwest between 50 and 70 kilometers an hour. Overnight tonight, a 30% chance of showers and a risk of thunderstorm with a low of 16 degrees. Tomorrow, mix of sun and cloud, a 60% chance of showers in the afternoon with a risk of thunderstorm. A high of 23, feeling more like 30. On Thursday, sunny and a high of 24. All those weather

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1: 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In 2022, the teenager Kane Parsons, best known by his YouTube moniker Kane Pixels, created a YouTube series based on those Backrooms. 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
2: 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I'm Dave Reimer, president of SBC, and we are moving to our new campus at 333 Lowen Boulevard. 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
10: A mix of sun and cloud throughout most of the day with a 30% chance of showers late this afternoon with a risk of thunderstorm. A high of 24 degrees, feeling more like 30 with the humidity, and winds gusting from the southwest between 50 and 70 kilometers an hour. Overnight tonight, a 30% chance of showers and a risk of thunderstorm with a low of 16 degrees. Tomorrow, mix of sun and cloud, a 60% chance of showers in the afternoon with a risk of thunderstorm. A high of 23, feeling more like 30. On Thursday, sunny and a high of 24. 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

0: taking you across the country, one song, one story at a time. 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But it's more than the music. You'll hear the stories behind the songs, onstage moments that didn't go as planned.
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2: A mix of sun and cloud throughout most of the day with a 30% chance of showers late this afternoon with a risk of thunderstorm. A high of 24 degrees, feeling more like 30 with the humidity, and winds gusting from the southwest between 50 and 70 kilometers an hour. Overnight tonight, a 30% chance of showers and a risk of thunderstorm with a low of 16 degrees. Tomorrow, mix of sun and cloud, a 60% chance of showers in the afternoon with a risk of thunderstorm, a high of 23, feeling more like 30. On Thursday, sunny and a high of 24. 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
1: It's 19 degrees in downtown Winnipeg. Your full weather details coming to you in a few minutes. Good afternoon. I'm Leanna Peters. ABC author says a deeper understanding of God's name can change the way people read the Bible and even the way they pray. Grace Fox's new book, Names of God, Growing Strong, is the third and final installment in her devotional series examining Hebrew names of God found throughout Scripture. Fox says studying those names has had a personal impact on her own faith journey.
2: For me, it's even changed the way I pray, because when there are certain situations I'm facing, I can now draw from those names that I understand and pray in the power of that name.
1: The book goes on sale July 7th. Winnipeg residents who want to run for city council or school board can now make it official. Candidate registration for the October municipal election is now open. Anyone seeking election as a city councilor or school trustee must register with the city before they can begin campaigning, raising money, or accepting donations. This year also marks the first time school trustee candidates will be subject to registration requirements and campaign spending limits. The deadline to register is September 22nd, with Winnipeg voters heading to the polls on October 28th. Canada and Morocco will meet again Saturday in the round of 16 at the FIFA World Cup. The two sides have history. Morocco beat Canada in a 4-0 in 2016 and also won 2-1 when they met in the group stage at the 2022 World Cup in Qatar. Canada now has a chance to flip the script, but it won't be easy. Morocco is ranked 6th in the world, while Canada is ranked 30th. The Living Prairie Museum is celebrating 50 years while continuing its 8th-year tradition of using sheep for grassland management. The program, run in partnership with local organizations and a Manitoba farmer, helps maintain one of the North America's most endangered ecosystems. Home to more than 150 species of prairie plants and a variety of wildlife, the public is welcome to observe the sheep from trails. Officials say the museum serves as both a conservation site and educational space for visitors. They add, protecting urban prairie remains critical as development continues around Winnipeg. Professional baseball player Kelsey Whitmore is encouraging young female athletes to embrace who they are. Whitmore, who became the only woman in an MLB partnered professional league in 2022, says she spent years trying to compare herself to the men around her. She says her career changed when she learned to compete as herself.
3: If you are

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3: In downtown Winnipeg today, a mix of sun and cloud, 30% chance of showers late this afternoon with a risk of a thunderstorm, with the wind southwest 50 kilometers gusting to 70 with a high of 24, feeling more like 30. Tonight, partly cloudy, 30% chance of showers early this evening with a risk of a thunderstorm, and fairly windy, wind southwest gusting to 70 with the low of 16. Tomorrow on Canada Day, a mix of sun and cloud, 60% chance of showers in the afternoon with a risk of a thunderstorm with a high of 23, but with the humidity feeling more like 30. And on Thursday, sunny and a high of 24. A look at your current temperatures and 7-day forecast is available on the Jenny King weather page at chvnradio.com or on the CHVN Radio app.
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0: Einans on your positive and encouraging radio station, CHVN 95.1 FM. Good afternoon. I'm Faith at AME. And the verse of the day is Zechariah chapter 14, verse 9. And it says, "The Lord will be king over the whole earth. On that day, there will be one Lord and his name, the only name." 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

0: That's I'll Remember Your Grace by Hope's Creed on CHBN 95.1 FM. I'm Faith Adeyemi. 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
10: In downtown Winnipeg today, a mix of sun and cloud, 30% chance of showers late this afternoon with a risk of a thunderstorm. With the wind southwest 50 kilometers, gusting to 70 with a high of 24, feeling more like 30. Tonight, partly cloudy, 30% chance of showers early this evening with a risk of a thunderstorm and

0: fairly windy, wind southwest gusting to 70 with the low of 16. Tomorrow on Canada Day, a mix of sun and cloud, 60% chance of showers in the afternoon with a risk of a thunderstorm with a high of 23, but with the humidity feeling more like 30. And on Thursday, sunny and a high of 24. A look at your current temperatures and 7-day forecast is available on the Janie King weather page at chvnradio.com or on the CHVN radio app.
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0: That's Jeremy Camp getting started on your positive and encouraging radio station, CHBN 95.1 FM. I'm Faith Adeyemi, and I hope you're having a lovely Tuesday afternoon. Thankfully, it is sunny and warm today compared to last night. There was so much rain yesterday night. But I'm just grateful that the weather is nice, and maybe I'll even go for a walk later in the evening. Anyways, I hope you are enjoying your Tuesday afternoon. Coming up shortly for you is Beauty of the Lord by Matt and Amaya Lofay.
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I'm Faith at AME. I am the summer events host for CHVN, and I'm so excited because tomorrow is Canada Day, and I will be out and about. I will start off my morning at Christ Family Tabernacle for a prayer event, and then I'll be headed to the Forks for the Canada Day citizenship ceremony at the CN stage. Then I will wrap up my day at Assiniboine Park. They're going to be having some festivities there as well. If you'd like to read more of those details, you can head over to chbnradio.com or the CHBN radio app. As well, if you're still looking for things to get to, you can check out what's happening for Canada Day all

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9: In downtown Winnipeg today, a mix of sun and cloud, 30% chance of showers late this afternoon with a risk of a thunderstorm, with the wind southwest 50 kilometers gusting to 70 with a high of 24, feeling more like 30. Tonight, partly cloudy, 30% chance of showers early this evening with a risk of a thunderstorm, and fairly windy, wind southwest gusting to 70 with the low of 16. Tomorrow on Canada Day, a mix of sun and cloud, 60% chance of showers in the afternoon with a risk of a thunderstorm with a high of 23, but with the humidity feeling more like 30. And on Thursday, sunny and a high of 24. A look at your current temperatures and 7-day forecast is available on the Janie King weather page at chvnradio.com or on the CHVN Radio app.
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1: 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I'm Faith Adeyemi. Brand new in local news, the Living Prairie Museum is using sheep to manage urban prairie grasslands. The museum brought a flock of sheep back to the Urban Prairie Preserve to help maintain the health of the ecosystem. The animals are placed in a temporary and movable fenced enclosure on site for several weeks. The effort is part of continued work to support and protect the museum's rare tall grass prairie. The Living Prairie Museum is home to more than 150 species of prairie plants, along with a wide variety of wildlife. The public is welcome to observe the sheep from designated trails, but are reminded not to pet, feed, or interact with them directly. You can find out more of these details on chvnradio.com or the CHVN Radio app.
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0: That's Ain't No Way by Jamie McDonald on your positive and encouraging radio station, CHBN 95.1 FM. Good afternoon, I'm Faith at AME, and the verse of the day is Zechariah chapter 14, verse 9. And it reads, "The Lord will be king over the whole earth. 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

0: Joy in the Morning by Sterling John on CHBN 95.1 FM. I'm Faith at AME. A Canadian author, Grace Fox, is encouraging people and released a new book about the names of God. She says understanding God's names can renew weary hearts. She has a word of encouragement for the listeners.
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9: In downtown Winnipeg today, a mix of sun and cloud, 30% chance of showers late this afternoon with a risk of a thunderstorm. With the wind southwest 50 kilometers, gusting to 70, with a high of 24, feeling more like 30. Tonight, partly cloudy, 30% chance of showers early this evening with a risk of a thunderstorm, and fairly windy, wind southwest gusting to 70 with the low of 16. Tomorrow on Canada Day, a mix of sun and cloud, 60% chance of showers in the afternoon with a risk of a thunderstorm with a high of 23, but with the humidity feeling more like 30. And on Thursday, sunny and a high of 24. A look at your current temperatures and 7-day forecast is available on the Janie King weather page at chvnradio.com or on the CHVN Radio app.
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I'm Faith Adeyemi. 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

0: That's Grateful by Kate Anthony on CHBN 95.1 FM. 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
13: In downtown Winnipeg today, a mix of sun and cloud, 30% chance of showers late this afternoon with a risk of a thunderstorm, with the wind southwest 50 kilometers gusting to 70 with a high of 24, feeling more like 30. Tonight, partly cloudy, 30% chance of showers early this evening with a risk of a thunderstorm, and fairly windy, wind southwest gusting to 70 with the low of 16. Tomorrow on Canada Day, a mix of sun and cloud, 60% chance of showers in the afternoon with a risk of a thunderstorm with a high of 23, but with the humidity feeling more like 30. And on Thursday, sunny and a high of 24. A look at your current temperatures and 7-day forecast is available on the Janie King weather page at chvnradio.com or on the CHVN Radio app.
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0: 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I'm Faith at AME, and I hope you are having a splendid Tuesday afternoon. 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There is a little something for everyone, but coming up soon for you is Holy Forever by Chris Tomlin.
1: Emma Mazenga is rewriting the record books.

0: track and field. This elite sprinter made global headlines 2 years ago by shattering the world indoor 200 meter record for the over 90 category. You heard that right. She is 92. Despite her age, Emma still races for fun and competition and has no plans to slow down. She's in such good health that now researchers are studying her and are shocked with their findings. They say, in some ways, her body works as well as an active 20 or 30 year old, even though her body shows signs of aging. But despite being in great shape at 92, Emma has not uncovered a fountain of youth. The truth is, none of us escapes the natural progression of aging in this fallen world. And yet those who have faith in Jesus will find spiritual renewal day by day, and we have the hope of a glorified body that will live into eternity. I'm David Wolin at haventoday.org.
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7: This is Frank Ulrich, Executive Director of Union Gospel Mission. Thank you so much to the CHVN listening audience for your faithful support of the Lord's work at UGM in our recent Nobody But Jesus Radiothon. 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
8: 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You know what I'm talking about. 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Jenny King commercial cleaning is everywhere you don't notice. 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

0: 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Hey, Angela Peacock, I hope you're having a great day. Well, we are loving doing Celebrate Summer. 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So that's 1-877-951-CHVN. 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

0: Samantha Ebert with 41 on CHVN 95.1 FM. Hey, man, Shilla Peacock. Well, today's verse of the day comes out of Zechariah 14, verse 9. It says, "The Lord will be king over the whole earth. On that day, there will be one Lord and his name, the only name." Zechariah 14, verse 9 is your verse of the day, which is brought to you by Horizon Storage Sheds. 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
1: 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If a sprinter wins a race by an inch, the prize is no bigger than if he won by a mile. And if an archer misses the target by an inch, he might as well have missed it by a mile. He still loses the prize. Well, the New Testament talks about sin as us missing God's target of perfection. It doesn't matter if we hit the target most of the time and miss only some of the time. If we miss by an inch, we've missed by a mile. And that, my friends, is why we need a Savior. 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
4: In downtown Winnipeg today, a mix of sun and cloud, 30% chance of showers late this afternoon with a risk of a thunderstorm, with the wind southwest 50 kilometers gusting to 70 with a high of 24, feeling more like 30. Tonight, partly cloudy, 30% chance of showers early this evening with a risk of a thunderstorm, and fairly windy, wind southwest gusting to 70 with the low of 16. Tomorrow on Canada Day, a mix of sun and cloud, 60% chance of showers in the afternoon with a risk of a thunderstorm with a high of 23, but with the humidity feeling more like 30. And on Thursday, sunny and a high of 24. A look at your current temperatures and 7-day forecast is available on the Janie King weather page at chvnradio.com or on the CHVN Radio app.
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0: 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Hey, man, Shilla Peacock. Well, today it is Tuesday, but it's almost like Friday, just with tomorrow being the holiday. So we are going to be giving you a bonus chance to play Order Up with Freddy's Frozen Custard and Steak Burgers. 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I'll give you three things, and if you can put them in the correct order, that gift card is yours. 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
12: In downtown Winnipeg today, a mix of sun and cloud, 30% chance of showers late this afternoon with a risk of a thunderstorm. With the wind southwest 50 kilometers, gusting to 70 with a high of 24, feeling more like 30. Tonight, partly cloudy, 30% chance of showers early this evening with a risk of a thunderstorm, and fairly windy, wind southwest gusting to 70 with the low of 16. Tomorrow on Canada Day, a mix of sun and cloud, 60% chance of showers in the afternoon with a risk of a thunderstorm with a high of 23, but with the humidity feeling more like 30. And on Thursday, sunny and a high of 24. A look at your current temperatures and 7-day forecast is available on the Janie King weather page at chvnradio.com or on the CHVN Radio app.

0: So many Americans today are up to here in debt, and somebody has described the average American as a person who drives a bank-financed car with gasoline that he bought with a credit card. He's on his way to open a charge account at a department store so he can fill his house that he owes the savings and loan for with installment purchased furniture. We're in financial bondage, so many of us. You say, well, I'm not in financial bondage. I've got plenty. I've got it salted away. I've got it. You may have plenty and be in financial bondage. Rich people are in financial bondage when they try to find satisfaction in their money and can't do it. The Bible says, he that loveth silver shall not be satisfied with silver.
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1: It's 19 degrees in downtown Winnipeg. Your full weather details coming to you in a few minutes. Good afternoon. I'm Leanna Peters. ABC author says a deeper understanding of God's name can change the way people read the Bible and even the way they pray. Grace Fox's new book, Names of God Growing Strong, is the third and final installment in her devotional series examining Hebrew names of God found throughout Scripture. Fox says studying those names had a personal impact on her own faith journey.
2: For me, it's even changed the way I pray, because when there are certain situations I'm facing, I can now draw from those names that I understand and pray in the power of that name.
1: The book goes on sale July 7th. Winnipeg residents who want to run for city council or school board can now make it official. Candidate registration for the October municipal election is now open. Anyone seeking election as a city councilor or school trustee must register with the city before they can begin campaigning, raising money, or accepting donations. This year also marks the first time school trustee candidates will be subject to registration requirements and campaign spending limits. The deadline to register is September 22nd, with Winnipeg voters heading to the polls on October 28th. Canada and Morocco will meet again Saturday in the round of 16 at the FIFA World Cup. The two sides have history. Morocco beat Canada in a 4-0 in 2016 and also won 2-1 when they met in the group stage at the 2022 World Cup in Qatar. Canada now has a chance to flip the script, but it won't be easy. Morocco is ranked 6th in the world, while Canada is ranked 30th. The Living Prairie Museum is celebrating 50 years while continuing its 8th-year tradition of using sheep for grassland management. The program, run in partnership with local organizations and a Manitoba farmer, helps maintain one of the North America's most endangered ecosystems. Home to more than 150 species of prairie plants and a variety of wildlife, the public is welcome to observe the sheep from trails. Officials say the museum serves as both a conservation site and educational space for visitors. They add, protecting urban prairie remains critical as development continues around Winnipeg. Professional baseball player Kelsey Whitmore is encouraging young female athletes to embrace who they are. Whitmore, who became the only woman in an MLB-partnered professional league in 2022, says she spent years trying to compare herself to the men around her. She says her career changed when she learned to compete as herself.
3: If you are a young girl playing baseball and you're being told that you need to be like someone else in order to be enough to get to where you want to in this game, my biggest advice for you is to just be you.
1: Whitmore now uses her platform to mentor and encourage young girls in baseball. 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
4: In downtown Winnipeg today, a mix of sun and cloud, 30% chance of showers late this afternoon with a risk of a thunderstorm, with the wind southwest 50 kilometers gusting to 70 with a high of 24, feeling more like 30. Tonight, partly cloudy, 30% chance of showers early this evening with a risk of a thunderstorm, and fairly windy, wind southwest gusting to 70 with the low of 16. Tomorrow on Canada Day, a mix of sun and cloud, 60% chance of showers in the afternoon with a risk of a thunderstorm with a high of 23, but with the humidity feeling more like 30. And on Thursday, sunny and a high of 24. A look at your current temperatures and 7-day forecast is available on the Janie King weather page at chvnradio.com or on the CHVN Radio app.
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1: That's Chandler Moore. God, I'm just grateful. Hey, I'm Angela Peacock, just after 3 o'clock. Here's Caleb and John with Finished on CHVN 95.1 FM.

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0: That's Jordan St. Cyr. I look to Jesus on CHVN 95.1 FM. Hey, man, Shilla Peacock. Let's open up the Bible and look at today's verse of the day. It comes out of Zechariah 14, verse 9. The Lord will be king over the whole earth. On that day, there will be one Lord and his name, the only name. Zechariah 14, verse 9 is your verse of the day, which is brought to you by Horizon Storage Sheds. 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
0: In downtown Winnipeg today, a mix of sun and cloud, 30% chance of showers late this afternoon with a risk of a thunderstorm, with the wind southwest 50 kilometers gusting to 70 with a high of 24, feeling more like 30. Tonight, partly cloudy, 30% chance of showers early this evening with a risk of a thunderstorm, and fairly windy, wind southwest gusting to 70 with the low of 16. Tomorrow on Canada Day, a mix of sun and cloud, 60% chance of showers in the afternoon with a risk of a thunderstorm with a high of 23, but with the humidity feeling more like 30. And on Thursday, sunny and a high of 24. A look at your current temperatures and 7-day forecast is available on the Janie King weather page at chvnradio.com or on the CHVN Radio app.
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0: That's Cody Carnes, a firm foundation. He won't on CHVN 95.1 FM. Hey, man, Shalip Peacock. I hope you're having a great day. And I am pleased to be joined in the CHVN studio with Faith Adeyemi. Faith, you are the CHVN summer events host. And especially with Canada Day tomorrow, you are going to be out and about. Where can we expect to find you?
1: So I am going to start off the morning with some prayer. Christ Family Tabernacle is having a six-hour prayer event, but CHVN is only going to be there until 10:30 at their address, 366 Oakwood Avenue. And then I'll be at the Forks for the Canada Day citizenship ceremony from 11 to 12:30. And I will finish off my day at Assiniboine Park. There are different festivities going on there, and I'll be there until 3.
0: Yeah, and you are going to have a busy day kind of bopping around the city of Winnipeg tomorrow. What are you most looking forward to?
1: I would say the citizenship ceremony at the Forks. Last year, I got to go to the one at Assiniboine Park. But I always just love seeing new Canadians. I remember when I became a new Canadian almost a decade ago. And yeah, I'm excited to just watch people begin their journey in that way.
0: Yeah, and just, yeah, like you said, kind of getting a trip down memory lane for you. And we're going to be hearing all about how it went afterwards. We'll hear from you next week about how it all went. And you can check out some photos and videos from your time tomorrow as you're out there celebrating Canada Day. But if somebody has an event coming up on a weekend or throughout the week, how can they get a hold of you so that you can help spread the word?
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0: There you go. 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

0: 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That's Bay Turner, Somebody's Praying on CHVN 95.1 FM. Hey, man, Shilla Peacock. 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

0: 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But it's more than the music. You'll hear the stories behind the songs, on-stage moments that didn't go as planned.
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5: In downtown Winnipeg today, a mix of sun and cloud, 30% chance of showers late this afternoon with a risk of a thunderstorm, with the wind southwest 50 kilometers gusting to 70 with a high of 24, feeling more like 30. Tonight, partly cloudy, 30% chance of showers early this evening with a risk of a thunderstorm, and fairly windy, wind southwest gusting to 70 with the low of 16. Tomorrow on Canada Day, a mix of sun and cloud, 60% chance of showers in the afternoon with a risk of a thunderstorm with a high of 23, but with the humidity feeling more like 30. And on Thursday, sunny and a high of 24. A look at your current temperatures and 7-day forecast is available on the Janie King weather page at chvnradio.com or on the CHVN Radio app.
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1: It's 26 degrees in downtown Winnipeg. Your full weather details coming to you in a few minutes. Good afternoon. I'm Leanna Peters. A possible tornado may have been responsible for damage in Winnipeg's southwest after strong storms rolled through Monday night. Brian Proctor, a meteorologist with Environment Canada, says preliminary assessments of damage in the White Ridge area point to a likely short-lived touchdown based on a narrow damage path.
2: I think, when we get these kind of squall lines coming into

0: a major community like Winnipeg, we're actually kind of fortunate that it wasn't more severe and more impactful than it really was than what we've seen so far at this point in time. So I think we need to sort of take a bit of a sigh of relief from that perspective. But in general, this is a very active, severe weather day yesterday, and very, very problematic. And even over Westmead, we've seen some sorts of many communities seeing in excess of 100 millimeters of precipitation in very short intervals of time. So very, very problematic for many reasons in many portions of southern Manitoba over the last 24 hours.
1: Wind gusts up to 80 to 90 kilometers in the city. The storm is part of a large squall line that stretched across southern Manitoba. Winnipeg residents who want to run for city council or a school board can now make it official. Candidate registration for the October municipal election is now open. Anyone seeking election as a city council or a school trustee must register with the city before they can begin campaigning, raising money, or accepting donations. This year also marks the first time school trustee candidates will be subject to registration requirements and campaign spending limits. The deadline to register is September 22nd, with Winnipeg voters heading to the polls on October 28th. Canada now knows its opponent for Saturday's round of 16 match at the FIFA World Cup. Morocco earned the spot after a dramatic comeback win over the Netherlands last night. The Dutch led 1-0 until Morocco scored the equalizer right at the 90-minute mark. After a scoreless extra time, Morocco won the match in a penalty shootout. Canada will have a tough challenge. Morocco was ranked 6th in the world, while Canada sits 30th. Kickoff is Saturday at noon Central. The Winnipeg Sea Bears are turning their Tuesday night game into a Canada Day Eve celebration. With more, here's Angela Peacock.
2: Fans can head to True North Square starting at 5 o'clock for family activities before the Sea Bears take on the Saskatoon Mamba at 7 o'clock. The night also features a halftime musical performance and indoor fireworks following the game. Team President Rianne Marcoux says it's all about creating a fun, family-friendly experience for Manitobans this summer.
1: Canadian Christian author and speaker Gracie Fox is releasing the final book in her Names of God devotional series. The new title, Names of God Growing Strong, explores 7 Hebrew names of God and how they can encourage people facing stress, exhaustion, and difficult circumstances. Fox says understanding the meaning behind those names can help readers find renewed strength.
3: When we know who God is, that knowledge and learning to apply it can breathe fresh life into us and renew us so that we can have the strength to persevere.
1: Names of God Growing Strong will be available July 7th. 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
2: Tonight, partly cloudy, 30% chance of showers early this evening with a risk of a thunderstorm, and fairly windy, winds southwest gusting to 70 with the low of 16. Tomorrow on Canada Day, a mix of sun and cloud, 60% chance of showers in the afternoon with a risk of a thunderstorm with a high of 23, but with the humidity feeling more like 30. And on Thursday, sunny and a high of 24. A look at your current temperatures and 7-day forecast is available on the Janie King weather page at chvnradio.com or on the CHVN Radio app.
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0: Tasha Layton, Thank You Isn't Enough on CHVN 95.1 FM. Hey, man, Chilla Peacock. Zechariah 14, verse 9 is your verse of the day. It says, the Lord will be king over the whole earth. On that day, there will be one Lord, and his name the only name. Zechariah 14, verse 9 is your verse of the day, which is brought to you by Horizon Storage Sheds. 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
2: Good afternoon. There's only one issue in traffic that you should be aware of at the moment. The lights are out and flashing red at Marion and Desmarais. Treat the intersection as an all-way stop, and you can expect some delays this evening rush. Signal crews are on the way. Let us know what you're seeing on the roads. 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

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That's Matthew Carmello with Wanted, Hamie and Shilla Peacock. Well, it is time to play Order Up with Freddy's Frozen Custard and Steak Burgers. It's almost like it's Friday. We're just treating it that way since the holiday is tomorrow. So give me a call now. You have a chance at a $50 gift card for Freddy's Frozen Custard and Steak Burgers. I'll give you three things, and if you put them in the right order,

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10: Tonight, partly cloudy, 30% chance of showers early this evening with a risk of a thunderstorm, and fairly windy, wind southwest gusting to 70 with the low of 16. Tomorrow on Canada Day, a mix of sun and cloud, 60% chance of showers in the afternoon with a risk of a thunderstorm with a high of 23, but with the humidity feeling more like 30. And on Thursday, sunny and a high of 24. A look at your current temperatures and 7-day forecast is available on the Janie King weather page at chvnradio.com or on the CHVN Radio app.
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0: That's Phil Wickham, Hymn of Heaven on CHVN 95.1 FM. Hey, man, Shilla Peacock, I hope you're having a great day. Well, it is time to play Order Up with Freddy's Frozen Custard and Steak Burgers. It's almost like it's Friday with the holiday tomorrow, so let's see who's playing today.
1: Josh,
0: are you calling to play Order Up today?
1: I think that's what I'm calling for.
0: All right, well, let's see if we can get you that gift card for Freddy's Frozen Custard and Steak Burgers. I'll give you three of the Canadian provinces since Canada Day is tomorrow. We're going to do population smallest to largest. And then if you can get that right for these three provinces, the gift card's yours.
1: Okay, population smallest to largest.
0: All right.
1: Okay, we'll try.
0: All right, try your best. Rank British Columbia, Ontario, Manitoba.
1: Okay, so I'm going Manitoba's the smallest. British Columbia is the second, and Ontario is the biggest.
0: There you go. Your hard work paid off. You got that $50 gift card for Freddy's Frozen Custard and Steak Burgers coming your way.
1: Boom. I love Freddy's. That's awesome. Thank you.
0: You're very welcome. So if you love Freddy's, what's your favorite item menu that you've had there?
1: Oh, I don't know. Probably the bacon cheeseburger.
0: Yeah, you just can't beat a classic, right?
1: Yeah.
0: Congrats, Josh, and you can play Order Up with Freddy's Frozen Custard and Steak Burgers. 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

0: 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Hey, man, Shilla Peacock. 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
2: We have a new update in traffic. There's a collision on Weston and Pacific. The southbound median lane is blocked and northbound lanes are blocked and rerouting east or west onto Pacific. Let us know what you're seeing on the roads. Give us a text or call on the Shine Dental Talk and Text line at 1-877-951-CHVN. 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
5: Tonight, partly cloudy, 30% chance of showers early this evening with a risk of a thunderstorm, and fairly windy, wind southwest gusting to 70 with the low of 16. Tomorrow on Canada Day, a mix of sun and cloud, 60% chance of showers in the afternoon with a risk of a thunderstorm with a high of 23, but with the humidity feeling more like 30. And on Thursday, sunny and a high of 24. A look at your current temperatures and 7-day forecast is available on the Janie King weather page at chvnradio.com or on the CHVN Radio app.
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3: We have a new update in traffic. There's a collision on Weston and Pacific. The southbound median lane is blocked and northbound lanes are blocked and rerouting east or west onto Pacific. Let us know what you're seeing on the roads. Give us a text or call on the Shine Dental Talk and Text line at 1-877-951-CHVN. I'm Leanna Peters.
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1: It's 26 degrees in downtown Winnipeg. Your full weather details coming to you in a few minutes. Good afternoon. I'm Leanna Peters. A possible tornado may have been responsible for damage in Winnipeg's southwest after strong storms rolled through Monday night. Brian Proctor, a meteorologist with Environment Canada, says preliminary assessments of damage in the White Ridge area point to a likely short-lived touchdown based on a narrow damage path.
2: I think, when we get these kind of squall lines coming into a major community like Winnipeg,

0: we're actually kind of fortunate that it wasn't more severe and more impactful than it really was than what we've seen so far at this point in time. So I think we need to sort of take a bit of a sigh of relief from that perspective. But in general, this is a very active, severe weather day yesterday, and very, very problematic. And even over West Man, we've seen some sorts of many communities seeing in excess of 100 millimeters of precipitation in very short intervals of time. So very, very problematic for many regions and many portions of southern Manitoba over the last 24 hours.
1: Wind gusts up to 80 to 90 kilometers in the city. The storm is part of a large squall line that stretched across southern Manitoba. Winnipeg residents who want to run for city council or a school board can now make it official. Candidate registration for the October municipal election is now open. Anyone seeking election as a city council or school trustee must register with the city before they can begin campaigning, raising money, or accepting donations. This year also marks the first time school trustee candidates will be subject to registration requirements and campaign spending limits. The deadline to register is September 22nd, with Winnipeg voters heading to the polls on October 28th. Canada now knows its opponent for Saturday's round of 16 match at the FIFA World Cup. Morocco earned the spot after a dramatic comeback win over the Netherlands last night. The Dutch led 1-0 until Morocco scored the equalizer right at the 90-minute mark. After a scoreless extra time, Morocco won the match in a penalty shootout. Canada will have a tough challenge. Morocco was ranked 6th in the world, while Canada sits 30th. Kickoff is Saturday at noon Central. The Winnipeg Sea Bears are turning their Tuesday night game into a Canada Day Eve celebration. With more, here's Angela Peacock.
2: Fans can head to True North Square starting at 5 o'clock for family activities before the Sea Bears take on the Saskatoon Mamba at 7 o'clock. The night also features a halftime musical performance and indoor fireworks following the game. Team President Rianne Marcoux says it's all about creating a fun, family-friendly experience for Manitobans this summer.
1: Canadian Christian author and speaker Gracie Fox is releasing the final book in her Names of God devotional series. The new title, Names of God Growing Strong, explores 7 Hebrew names of God and how they can encourage people facing stress, exhaustion, and difficult circumstances. Fox says understanding the meaning behind those names can help readers find renewed strength.
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1: Names of God Growing Strong will be available July 7th. 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
2: Tonight, partly cloudy, 30% chance of showers early this evening with a risk of a thunderstorm, and fairly windy, wind southwest gusting to 70 with the low of 16. Tomorrow on Canada Day, a mix of sun and cloud, 60% chance of showers in the afternoon with a risk of a thunderstorm with a high of 23, but with the humidity feeling more like 30. And on Thursday, sunny and a high of 24. A look at your current temperatures and 7-day forecast is available on the Janie King weather page at chvnradio.com or on the CHVN Radio app.
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1: 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Hey, Manchilla Peacock. Today's verse of the day comes out of Zechariah 14, verse 9. It says, "The Lord will be king over the whole earth. On the day, there will be one Lord, and his name, the only name." Zechariah 14, verse 9 is your verse of the day, which is brought to you by Horizon Storage Sheds. 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
3: We have a new update in traffic. That collision we're dealing with on Weston and Pacific has now been removed from the roadway and all northbound and southbound lanes are clear. We do have a new issue, though, on Henderson and Monroe. The traffic signals are flashing red in all directions. Cadets are directing traffic. So you can expect some delays in that area. Let us know what you're seeing on the roads. Give us a text or call on the Shine Dental Talk and Text line at 1-877-951-CHVN. I'm Liana Peters.
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3: We have a new update in traffic. This traffic tip comes from a listener who says the lights are out on St. Mary's Avenue at Ferndale Avenue. Traffic is moving slow but steady. Thank you so much for this tip. Let us know what you're seeing on the roads. 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
1: Tonight, partly cloudy, 30% chance of showers early this evening with a risk of a thunderstorm, and fairly windy, wind southwest gusting to 70 with the low of 16. Tomorrow on Canada Day, a mix of sun and cloud, 60% chance of showers in the afternoon with a risk of a thunderstorm with a high of 23, but with the humidity feeling more like 30. And on Thursday, sunny and a high of 24. A look at your current temperatures and 7-day forecast is available on the Janie King weather page at chvnradio.com or on the CHVN radio app.
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2: Tonight, partly cloudy, 30% chance of showers early this evening with a risk of a thunderstorm, and fairly windy, wind southwest gusting to 70 with the low of 16. Tomorrow on Canada Day, a mix of sun and cloud, 60% chance of showers in the afternoon with a risk of a thunderstorm with a high of 23, but with the humidity feeling more like 30. And on Thursday, sunny and a high of 24. A look at your current temperatures and 7-day forecast is available on the Janie King weather page at chvnradio.com or on the CHVN Radio app.
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0: in two $20 gift cards for Trapped Escape Room. So a big congrats goes out to Kim. 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

0: That's Matthew West, Broken Things on CHVN 95.1 FM. Hey, man, Chilla Peacock. Let's open up the Bible and look at today's verse of the day. It comes out of Zechariah 14, verse 9. The Lord will be king over the whole earth. On the day, there will be one Lord and his name, the only name. Zechariah 14, verse 9 is your verse of the day, which is brought to you by Horizon Storage Sheds. 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
2: There are no new updates in traffic at the moment. We are still dealing with some light intersections that are out, one being on Marion and De Meurons, as well as St. Mary's Avenue and Ferndale Avenue, and on Henderson and Monroe. Treat them as an always stop, and this will be slowing down the evening rush just a little bit, so expect delays in those areas. Let us know what you're seeing on your drive home. 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I'm Leanna Peters.
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3: I'm going to be at the Forks for the Ninja Market Day on Saturday. 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
0: Tonight, partly cloudy, 30% chance of showers early this evening with a risk of a thunderstorm, and fairly windy, wind southwest gusting to 70 with the low of 16. Tomorrow on Canada Day, a mix of sun and cloud, 60% chance of showers in the afternoon with a risk of a thunderstorm with a high of 23, but with the humidity feeling more like 30. And on Thursday, sunny and a high of 24. A look at your current temperatures and 7-day forecast is available on the Janie King weather page at chvnradio.com or on the CHVN Radio app.
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0: 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I'd Do It Again on CHVN 95.1 FM. Hey, man, Shilla Peacock, and that's going to do it for me today. Thanks so much for spending your afternoon with me. I hope that you have a great rest of your evening and a fabulous Canada Day tomorrow. 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
2: Good evening. We're still dealing with the traffic signal that is out on Henderson and Monroe. The cadets are directing traffic, but there is delays in that area. And I'm also seeing reports of a collision on southbound Osborne and Jubilee. It looks like it is slow moving traffic around in that area. Let us know what you're seeing on your drive. Give us a text or a call on the Shine Dental Talk and Text line at 1-877-951-CHVN. I'm Leanna Peters.
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1: Hi, I'm Pete Smith. Lynn Shatford's meditation on Luke 17, verse 15 is both interesting and challenging. And one of the lepers, when he saw that he was healed, turned back and with a loud voice glorified God. Loud in the Greek is mega, voice is phone. Literally, this verse says the man glorified God with a loud voice, a megaphone. That's particularly touching because one of the side effects of leprosy is a damaged larynx. In healing this leper, the Lord Jesus had restored his voice. What was the first thing the healed man did? Praise God. We who are saved have been healed from a disease far worse than leprosy. For what purpose do we use our voice? Let us praise God today. Join us again soon at Compass Point for more daily direction from God's Word.
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12: Look at the little things. And someone that I really, really love, she's really close to my heart. 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I can focus my heart, my mind on that. 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
15: Tonight, partly cloudy, 30% chance of showers early this evening with a risk of a thunderstorm, and fairly windy, wind southwest gusting to 70 with the low of 16. Tomorrow on Canada Day, a mix of sun and cloud, 60% chance of showers in the afternoon with a risk of a thunderstorm with a high of 23, but with the humidity feeling more like 30. And on Thursday, sunny and a high of 24. A look at your current temperatures and 7-day forecast is available on the Janie King weather page at chvnradio.com or on the CHVN Radio app.
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5: Tonight, partly cloudy, 30% chance of showers early this evening with a risk of a thunderstorm, and fairly windy, winds southwest gusting to 70 with the low of 16. Tomorrow on Canada Day, a mix of sun and cloud, 60% chance of showers in the afternoon with a risk of a thunderstorm with a high of 23, but with the humidity feeling more like 30. And on Thursday, sunny and a high of 24. A look at your current temperatures and 7-day forecast is available on the Janie King weather page at chvnradio.com or on the CHVN radio app.
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1: 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You can still add it to the Mr. Rooter Plumbing Events Calendar to let families across Manitoba know what's happening. It's a great way to connect with parents looking for faith-filled summer activities for their kids.
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